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11: The top stories this hour. England have continued their unbeaten start to the World Cup with a 0-0 draw against Ghana. Joe Rawson reports from Boston.
12: England frustrated as they drop points here against Ghana. They had more of the possession, but they just couldn't break the deadlock. The closest they came was from Nico O'Reilly heading against the bar in the second half. It rebounded to Harry Kane and he blazed it over. The points should be enough to take the three lines through, but the result, not the one they wanted. England 0, Ghana 0.
11: A red weather alert for extreme heat comes into force this morning, with forecasters warning we could see June temperature records smashed. It covers parts of England and Wales. Police have arrested a 14-year-old boy on suspicion of murder. It follows the discovery of the body of a missing girl in Blaine on Monday night. There's a warning: most add-on treatments offered to IVF patients won't necessarily improve their chances of conceiving. Procedures like plasma injections, acupuncture and genetic testing are shown to have little to no effect on fertility. Experts claim clinics, forums and social media can overstate the benefits. Consultant gynecologist Pedro Mello, who co-authored the report, says the issue is leading to false hope and financial strain.
13: This is a very costly intervention to begin with, and if one then adds the financial burden of unproven technologies to try and improve outcomes, it could go up to quite a few thousand pounds in addition to the baseline cost of IVF.
11: Germany's railway services were brought to a halt following a nationwide IT issue. Deutsche Bahn says trains were held at stations for more than 2.5 hours. And ticket site StubHub's been ordered to refund 50,000 UK customers. It's also been fined by the competition regulator, which says it charged illegal hidden fees. From Sky News, I'm Fader Silver.
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11: The top stories this hour. A red weather alert for extreme heat comes into force this morning, with forecasters warning we could see June temperature records smashed. It covers parts of England and Wales. The previous hottest day for this month was 35.6 Celsius, set in 1976. Liz Bentley, head of the Royal Meteorological Society, says we'll soon see even more punishing conditions.
12: As we go into future decades, as our climate continues to warm, what we feel is actually extreme now is going to be seen as quite cool summers. You know, the temperatures that we're having at the moment will be actually seen as quite cool.
11: The largest maternity investigation in the history of the NHS will publish its findings later. The Ockenden reports looked into care provided by Nottingham University Hospital's NHS Trust. It's examined around 2,500 cases involving allegations mothers or babies were failed. Kim Errington was one of the first campaigners to raise the alarm after her child Teddy died when he was a day old.
13: I always felt that something was wrong. You know, healthy babies don't just die. Getting the actual answers was an absolute mission.
11: A boy's been arrested on suspicion of murdering a 14-year-old girl who went missing in South Wales over the weekend. The victim was found in Blina on Monday night. Andy Burnham's met Sir Keir Starmer as he prepares for Downing Street. It's also emerged the likely next Prime Minister is to receive government briefings in efforts to aid the transition of power. England have been frustrated by Ghana with a goalless draw at the World Cup. Victory in Boston would have seen the Group L leaders progress to the last 32 with a game to spare. And it's claimed taking a 5-minute walk every hour is enough to offset the hidden harms from sitting down. A so-called exercise snack is found to boost mood and productivity. From Sky News, I'm Faye De Silva.
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1: How could I not leak it? 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
0: Kings Langley, Elstree, Croxley Green, radio made in Watford. Five.
11: The top stories this hour. Thousands of children face another day off school or finishing early as temperatures soar even further. A red weather warning for extreme heat kicks in later this morning for parts of England and Wales. The Met Office says there could be highs of 40 degrees Celsius with a danger to life and heavy disruption to transport networks. Rod Dennis from the RAC says breakdowns are likely.
12: It's never a nice time to break down. Whatever the weather be, in these sorts of temperatures, it can be genuinely dangerous. Please check your vehicle before you set out. If you can delay non-essential trips until the Met Office weather warnings pass and the temperatures drop, that might be a good idea.
11: A major review into possible failings in maternity care at hospitals in Nottingham will be published later. It's being led by senior midwife Donna Ockenden, who's looked at the cases of around 2,500 families. Police in Wales have arrested a 14-year-old boy on suspicion of murder. It follows the discovery of the body of a missing girl in Blina on Monday night. There's a warning most add-on treatments offered to IVF patients won't necessarily improve their chances of conceiving. Procedures like plasma injections, acupuncture and genetic testing are shown to have little to no effect on fertility. England edged closer to the knockout stages of the World Cup with a frustrating 0-0 against Ghana. Thomas Tuchel's side are on 4 points in their group and are guaranteed to finish at least third, but the performance in Boston left fans underwhelmed.
13: I mean, I think it was pedestrian by England to some extent, but we didn't do anything too disastrous.
14: Bit of a shame, really, but take it, 4 points, going through.
15: But there's no need to panic. There's no need to panic. I think we're still going to win the World Cup, so it's all good, yeah.
11: And Germany's railway services were brought to a halt following a nationwide IT issue last night. Trains were held at stations for 2.5 hours. From Sky News, I'm Faye De Silva.
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11: The top stories this hour. Hundreds of schools are expected to fully or partially close today as a rare red weather warning for extreme heat kicks in across parts of England and Wales later. Temperatures could hit 40 degrees Celsius. Michael Conley is head teacher at a primary school in Hertfordshire. He says their priority is keeping children safe and comfortable.
12: So we've moved the children into different year groups. We are supporting teachers with changes to their lunchtime routines, and the children have been going out a bit earlier, which is allowing for the heat to not impact them.
11: A major review into possible failings in maternity care at hospitals in Nottingham will be published later. It's being led by senior midwife Donna Ockenden, who's looked at the cases of around 2,500 families. Medical negligence lawyer Natalie Cosgrove says this is just the beginning of a long journey to get answers.
13: I'm still being contacted by families who suspect that their care has been substandard over the last 12 months, and therefore there is definitely work to do. This is not the end. This is just the family's voices being recognised.
11: A 14-year-old boy is being questioned on suspicion of murder in South Wales. The body of a girl who was the same age was discovered in an area of Blaenau on Monday evening. Andy Burnham's being urged to reveal his plans if he takes up residency in Number 10. The SNP's insisting he needs to give straight answers on his intentions for the economy, EU and another referendum on Scottish independence. England have been frustrated by Ghana with a goalless draw at the World Cup. Victory in Boston would have seen the Group L leaders progress to the last 32 with a game to spare. And it's claimed taking a five-minute walk every hour is enough to offset the hidden harms from sitting down. A so-called exercise snack is found to boost mood and productivity. From Sky News, I'm Faye De Silva.
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We had to skim stones on phones with monophonic ringtones. 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
12: Top stories this hour. Hundreds of schools will either close early or not open at all ahead of a red warning for extreme heat taking effect for only the second ever time. Almost all of Wales and huge areas of England already fall under an amber alert. Temperatures could near 40 degrees Celsius, which would comfortably pass June's record of 35.6 set in 1976. Liz Bentley is head of the Royal Meteorological Society.
13: As we go into future decades, as our climate continues to warm, what we feel is actually extreme now is going to be seen as quite cool summers. You know, the temperatures that we're having at the moment will be actually seen as quite cool.
12: The largest maternity investigation in NHS's history expected to reveal later widespread failings in the avoidable harm and deaths of babies. More than 2,500 cases have been reviewed at Nottingham University hospitals. Sir Keir Starmer's right-hand man, Darren Jones, has shut down any speculation he'll challenge Andy Burnham for the Labour leadership. He's confirmed he won't be standing in the race.
14: Andy Burnham is going to be the next Prime Minister, and if there was a contest of Labour Party members, he would win. So the question for me is, What would the benefit be to the country and to the party of a leadership contest?
12: He insists a reassuring conversation with the newly elected Makerfield MP swayed his decision. Mr. Burnham's the only known candidate so far. To sport now, and England's World Cup tie against Ghana ended goalless last night, though they're still all but guaranteed to progress to the last 32. In the same group, Croatia beat Panama 1-0. Elsewhere, Colombia got past the Democratic Republic of Congo 1-0. Portugal thrashed Uzbekistan 5-0. And tonight, Scotland hope to book their place when they face Brazil in Miami. Meanwhile, Gianni Infantino insists FIFA doesn't make $1 more in revenue from hydration breaks. The organization's president admits broadcasters may be cashing in from ads, though. And there may be extra perks to doing the office coffee run. The study's found walking for 5 minutes every hour is enough to offset the health harms from sitting down. From Sky News, I'm Chris Milligan.
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6: Top stories this hour. Sir Keir Starmer's right-hand man, Darren Jones, has ruled himself out of the Labour leadership race. He says he's been reassured by the only current candidate, the new MP and ex-mayor, Andy Burnham.
7: My last conversation with Andy Burnham was to say, look, MPs are asking me to stand. I'm not going to, but they're asking me to stand for a reason, and that's because they want you to set out more about your economic policy. And we talked then a lot about what he was thinking on the economy and what my thoughts were on that.
6: If no challenger comes forward, Mr. Burnham could be Prime Minister by next month. Sir Keir made his resignation announcement on Monday. Hundreds of schools have closed and some people are being urged to work from home ahead of a rare red weather warning taking effect. Temperatures are expected to reach almost 40 degrees in some areas of England and Wales. The findings of the largest maternity inquiry in NHS history are being published later. The report into Nottingham University hospitals involves nearly 2,500 families following allegations of avoidable harm to mothers and babies. To sport, and England midfielder Jude Bellingham insists there are no worries despite them being held to a goalless draw by Ghana at the World Cup.
8: It's amazing to be able to play so early a strong opponent from Africa who pose completely different threats, and you saw that today. It was tough to break them down, but part of the beautiful thing of the World Cup is that you get to play against styles of play that you don't normally get to play against, and it'll stand us in good stead going into the rest of the tournament for sure.
6: Thomas Tuchel's team remain top of the group and all but qualified for the knockout stages. In their group, Croatia got past Panama 1-0. Colombia beat Democratic Republic of Congo 1-0, while Portugal thrashed Uzbekistan 5-0. And tonight, Scotland take on Brazil. Three leading high street fashion brands have had adverts banned over misleading statements about sustainability. Adidas, Calvin Klein and Uniqlo all used the word recycled to market their products without evidence. And Celebrity Traitors has topped the list of popular game shows at this year's Trick Awards in London. Adolescence was named Best Drama. From Sky News, I'm Chris Milligan.
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8: Top stories this hour. Andy Burnham's taken a step closer to getting the keys to Downing Street after a potential rival says he won't stand in the Labour leadership race. Close ally of Keir Starmer, Darren Jones, says he's been reassured by the Makerfield MP's economic policies. Minister Catherine Atkinson's been asked whether she's backing the former mayor of Greater Manchester.
9: I would absolutely back Andy to be leader, but I am conscious that we have got a Prime Minister in Keir Starmer who has always been putting the country first. I think that's what he was seeking to do in the decision that he took and what he continues to do.
8: Hundreds of schools are either shut today or closing early because of the hot weather. Record-breaking June temperatures are expected, with rare red extreme heat alerts covering areas of England and Wales. The biggest ever NHS maternity investigations expected to find failures at every level contributed to babies and families suffering harm in Nottingham. The reviews looked at around 2,500 cases. Kim Errington was one of the first campaigners to raise the alarm after her child Teddy died when he was a day old.
10: Healthy babies don't just die. Getting the actual answers was an absolute mission.
8: Watchdogs banned ads from Adidas, Calvin Klein and Uniqlo for using the word recycled without evidence. The brands deny implying it referred to whole products, not just some materials. Sports and England manager Thomas Tuchel says they weren't clinical enough in their goalless draw with Ghana at the World Cup, but the Group L leaders are almost certainly through to the round of 32.
11: This is not the first football match where you maybe need a deflected shot or mistake of the opponent. They just didn't do a mistake, so it was a difficult one.
8: Elsewhere, Croatia beat Panama 1-0 and Portugal thrashed Uzbekistan 5-0 and Colombia into the last 32 after beating DR Congo 1-0. And Lando Norris says it's surreal to meet his waxwork in Madame Tussauds in London. It'll be on public display from next Tuesday. From Sky News, I'm Chris Milligan.
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1: Turning on the TV. A man dressed in black says the tensions and waters are rising. Happiness is treason. Fiction is fact. And the storm's always on the horizon.

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6: Top stories this hour. Sir Keir Starmer's right-hand man, Darren Jones, has shut down any speculation he'll challenge Andy Burnham for the Labour leadership. He's confirmed he won't be standing in the race.
7: Andy Burnham is going to be the next Prime Minister, and if there was a contest of Labour Party members, he would win. So right. The question for me is, what would the benefit be to the country and to the party of a leadership contest?
6: He insists a reassuring conversation with the newly elected Makerfield MP swayed his decision. Mr. Burnham's the only known candidate so far. Network Rail's warning of significant disruption as services could run slower to lower the risk from heat-related issues on the tracks. Red weather warnings come into force shortly across parts of England and Wales, with schools shutting earlier or closed today. A major review into possible failings in maternity care at hospitals in Nottingham will be published later. It's looked at the cases of around 2,500 families. Natalie Cosgrove is a medical negligence lawyer.
8: I'm still being contacted by families who suspect that their care has been substandard over the last 12 months, and therefore there is definitely work to do. This is not the end. This is just the families' voices being recognised.
6: A 14-year-old boy is being questioned on suspicion of murder in South Wales. The body of a girl who was the same age was discovered in Blina on Monday. To sport now, and England manager Thomas Tuchel has dismissed suggestions his side's goalless draw with Ghana was a World Cup wake-up call. The result leaves them virtually assured of a place in the knockout rounds. Arsenal's Eberechi Eze says Ghana were tough opponents.
9: They were very solid, very compact. They made it difficult for us at times. We controlled a lot of the game and unfortunately not to score.
6: Elsewhere, Portugal beat Uzbekistan 5-0. There were also wins for Croatia and Colombia. Gianni Infantino insists FIFA doesn't make $1 more in revenue from hydration breaks. The organisation's president admits broadcasters may be cashing in from ads, though. From Sky News, I'm Chris Milligan.
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Good morning and welcome to Wednesday morning. We're coming at you with 2 hours of old school classics on Vibe. Kicking off this morning then with some Basement Jacks, Mark Ronson and Kellyanne Starr. But we're kicking off with Bruno Mars with Just The Way You Are. And don't forget, 10 o'clock today with Gazza's Golden Nugget. We're taking you way, way back to that movie. Yeah, you know the one.

Big Go Bango, that's the Basement Jacks at Vibe 107.6. Just a reminder, on Saturday mornings we do a thing called a 12 o'clock rock. Yeah, that's what time it's on. 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

0: Son of Avril Lavigne, I'm with you. Jason Derulo on the way, some Hearsay as well, and some Daft Punk, the perfect soundtrack to Wednesday morning.
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0: Justin Timberlake and Cry Me a River, the song he written about Britney Spears. But you didn't know that either. Coming next on Vibe 107.6, the movie track that we said was coming through for you on Gazza's Golden Nugget, playing next on Vibe.
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11: Top stories this hour. A rare Met Office red warning for extreme heat taken effect in parts of England and Wales for just the second time on record. Temperatures could reach close to 40 degrees Celsius. Hundreds of schools are closed and trains cancelled. Experts warn of particular health risks among the vulnerable, with advice to stay cool and hydrated. But the hot weather's not stopping these toddlers in Crawley.
12: I like it summer hot.
13: Yeah, I said that.
14: So, you're telling me this isn't summer hot right now?
13: No.
14: How hot do you want it to get then?
13: Summer really hot! Like fire hot!
11: Meanwhile, Britain's electricity grid's warning of a squeeze this evening as homes turn to fans and air conditioning keep cool is stressing supplies not at risk. A major review into Nottingham's maternity services is expected to find failures at every level when it's published later. Senior midwife Donna Ockenden's led the biggest investigation of its kind in NHS history. Andy Burnham's path to becoming Labour leader looks clearer after one of Sir Keir Starmer's close allies announced he won't be running. Darren Jones says he's had reassuring conversations with the Makerfield MP about his economic policies. So far, the ex-mayor's the only one standing, but there are rumours former Defence Minister Al Khans could enter the race. Our political correspondent Lucy McDade explains why.
15: There is a widespread acknowledgement now that Andy Burnham is going to be crowned Prime Minister, but I think they want to push him to say you can't just be given this job without properly outlining what you are going to do.
11: Sport, and England's manager Thomas Tuchel insists his side weren't overconfident ahead of facing Ghana in the World Cup last night. His team were left frustrated by a goalless draw, which leaves them on the verge of qualifying for the last 32. And finally, it's been found just 5 minutes walk an hour is apparently enough to offset the harms of sitting down. A large study's found it's also boosted moods and reduced fatigue. From Sky News, I'm Chris Milligan.
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0: 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It's a Wednesday morning. It's time for Gazza's Golden Night, and we're taking you back to that movie in 1978. I remember looking sharp in the shop window.

0: That's a brilliant Seal and Kiss from a Rose from the film Batman. And Dizzy Rascal's on the way on Vibe 107.6.
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0: Wrapping up the show then today, that's the Marquise Houston and Joe Budden. I'll be back with you on a Saturday morning on Vibe 107.6 on the Lunchtime Selection. Have yourselves a fantastic week. I'll see you then.
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9: Top stories this hour. Hundreds of schools are closed as a red danger to life extreme heat warning takes effect across parts of England and Wales. There's disruption on the trains. Temperatures could hit close to 40 degrees Celsius. People are being warned they face fines for sitting with the aircon on in stationary cars. There are also increased health risks, particularly among the vulnerable. Some people in South East London opted for an early morning swim.
10: I've got a 2-year-old. It's definitely like the nights, obviously, kind of the sleep is definitely impacted.
11: Because of the heat wave, It's going to be much easier to look after your kids at home if it's very hot at school.
12: The contrast between winter and summer is horrendous.
9: Oldham, Bradford and Keighley and London have been named as the first local investigation areas in a national grooming gangs inquiry. Individuals and institutions will have to explain what they did or didn't do to protect children from being sexually abused. The biggest ever NHS maternity investigations expected to find failures at every level contributed to babies and families suffering harm in Nottingham. The reviews looked at around 2,500 cases. Kim Errington was one of the first campaigners to raise the alarm after her child Teddy died when he was a day old.
13: I always felt that something was wrong. You know, healthy babies don't just die. Getting the actual answers was an absolute mission.
9: A murder investigation's been launched after a man's body was found during a summer solstice event in the Peak District. The 26-year-old was discovered at Nine Ladies Stone Circle in Stanton. Andy Burnham's route to Downing Street appears clearer after Darren Jones ruled himself out of the race to become Labour leader. Meanwhile, former minister under Tony Blair, James Purnell, has confirmed he's likely to become Mr. Burnham's chief of staff. And F1 champion Lando Norris says it's surreal to meet his waxwork in Madame Tussauds in London. It'll be on public display from next Tuesday. From Sky News, I'm Chris Milligan.
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15: Good morning, folks. Hope you're doing good. Hope you're well on this Wednesday morning. It's the 24th of June. Nate here. And I'm keeping you company from 11 till 2 p.m. here on this glorious hot Wednesday here on Vibe 107.6. So, without further ado, let's get this show on the road with some Lady Gaga and Doechii.

Hands on Me by Becky Hill, getting you through on this hot, hot Wednesday morning. Hope you're good, hope you're well. Nate here. And I'm with you till 2 p.m. And guess what, guys? I've got some excellent, excellent news. I finally graduated. Yes, I finally graduated. I am so happy about it. I received the email this morning and I graduated with first class honors. And you know, results day is so funny because you spend 3 years worrying about every single assignment. And then one email lands in your inbox and suddenly it's all over. And goodness gracious me, I am over the moon. So an extra pep in my step today. And I hope whatever you're doing today, you're having a great, great Wednesday morning, enjoying the weather. You're listening to Vibe 107.6. Next up, we have Lucas Graham, Second Chance.

0: Yeah. Save My Love by Kygo, Khaled and Griffin here on Vibe 107.6. And if you're just joining us, it's Nate. And I'm with you till 11, from 11 till 2 p.m. today here on this Wednesday, the 24th of June. I hope I find you well. And guess what, guys? I've got some fantastic news if you're a community group across Watford. So stay with us. You're going to want to listen to this here on Vibe 107.6. Coming up next, after the break, we have some Calvin Harris.
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It's Nate with you till 2 p.m. And if you were listening before the break, I teased something so exciting for community groups across Watford, because if you're a community group across Watford or a charity, you can now apply for funding through Watford Borough Council's Neighbourhood Grant Programme. Wow, how exciting. 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The programme is open to Watford-based charities, community organisations, sports clubs and community interest companies, with applications open until the 21st of August. Yes, applications are open until the 21st of August. 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So for full details and information on how to apply, visit www.watford.gov.uk. 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Like I said before, you're listening to Vibe 107.6. Next up, we have some Sonny Federa and Le Bianca.

nigga play. What a tune that was. I was having a little boogie here in the studio with Renegade by Bad Boy Chiller Crew. You're listening to Vibe 107.6. And next up we have Hold Me in the Dark by Miles Smith.

Drop Dead by Olivia Rodrigo here on Vibe 107.6. I hope you're doing good, hope you're well. If you're just joining us, it's Nate here and I'm with you today from 11 till 2 p.m. here on this Wednesday. Wherever you are enjoying the hot weather, I hope you're staying hydrated and having a fab time. But guess what, guys? I've just started a new job in radio, about 5 or 6 months in the job. And you know you're learning a new job when people start using words that sound completely made up. And apparently, put it is radio language. Yesterday, I thought someone was talking about gardening. I could not believe it. So apparently, put it means to completely get rid of something and fade it off air. Fade the mic down and to get it off air. I learned the hard way, but it was great. You know, I'm always down for a little learning experience. And guess what, guys? You're listening to Vibe 107.6, and next up is Nothing But Thieves.

0: Feel This Way by Josh Baker, Silver Bump and Paige Cavill here on this Wednesday morning. It's approaching 12 o'clock and you're listening to Vibe 107.6. Nate here with you till 2 p.m. and guess what? We've got more tunes for you coming right up after the break. But first, it's the latest news headlines at 12 o'clock.
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11: The top stories this hour. A major investigation into maternity services in Nottingham's found more than 500 mothers and babies died or suffered potentially avoidable harm. The Ockenden Review says there were failures to recognise and escalate when patients' health deteriorated. A poor workplace culture prevented staff from speaking up. Sarah and Jack Hawkins' daughter's death in 2016 could have been avoided.
12: It was absolutely brutal. You know, when your baby dies, you go home with an empty car seat, but my body had still given birth.
13: There aren't really words to describe that moment in our lives.
11: Health Secretary James Murray says immediate change is needed.
14: What we're going to do as a government is take all of the recommendations from this report today, and rather than those recommendations being accepted and then sitting on a shelf, all those recommendations will go into a task force that I am chairing and which will, by the end of this year, produce a comprehensive action plan to make change happen.
11: Nottingham University Hospital NHS Trust apologised, says it's made improvements, but there's more to do. In other news, a red danger to life extreme heat warnings kicked in for parts of England and Wales. Hundreds of schools are closed and trains are either delayed or cancelled. Temperatures could climb close to 40 degrees Celsius. A national grooming gangs inquiry will investigate Oldham, Bradford and Keighley in London first. It'll question what police, councils, health services, social care and schools did or didn't do to protect children from sexual abuse. British Transport Police says it's now working with passengers to return property from a train crash near Bedford. Officers say it's been safely moved to a secure East Midlands Railway storage facility. Sir Keir Starmer's right-hand man, Darren Jones, has ruled himself out of the Labour leadership race. He says he's been reassured by the only current candidate, the new MP and ex-mayor, Andy Burnham. And there may be extra perks to doing the office coffee run. The study's found walking for 5 minutes every hour is enough to offset the health harms from sitting down. From Sky News, I'm Chris Milligan.
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0: Just gone 12 o'clock here on Vibe 107.6. It's Nate and I'm with you till 2 p.m. How exciting. Let's get this show back on the road with some Martin Garrix and Ed Sheeran with Repeat.

Working On It by Arthur Hill here on Vibe 107.6. It's Nate getting you through this Wednesday lunchtime. And I'm with you till 2 p.m. And guess what, guys? I've just started back in the gym this week after a long time away. And let me say, nothing humbles you more than returning to the gym and discovering what used to be your old warm-up set is now your current working set. I could not believe it. I walked over and tried to pick up 220 kg dumbbells, and let's just say, I won't be trying to do that again anytime soon. Guess what? 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

0: Harry Styles here on Vibe 107.6. Nate here with you till 2 p.m. and after the break we'll have some Ariana Grande.
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0: Little More Time by Niall Horan here on Vibe 107.6. Nate here with you till 2 p.m. And guess what? I've got a new news story all the way from Australia. As Guinness crowns an Australian town crier as the world's loudest person at 122.4 decibels. Wow, how loud is that? I thought I was louder and clearly not. His name is Joseph McCrail Bettup, and he broke the previous record held by school teacher Annalisa Flanagan in 1994 of 121.7 decibels. A huge shout out to you, Joseph, from everyone here at Vibe 107.6. And next up, we have Lily Allen with Beg For Me.
1: Hey, it's me. Just checking in.

What an absolute belter that was. Save My Soul by Bastille here on Vibe 107.6. It's Nade, and next up we have Dermot Kennedy with Turnstile.

0: Die For Me by Zayn Malik here on Vibe 107.6. And guess what? It's Nate. And I come bearing some excellent and great news. Summer's almost here in Watford, and there's no better time to get your business noticed with Vibe 107.6 FM. 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That's 01923 888 650, and leave us a message. If we miss you, we'll get straight back to you. 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
9: Top stories this hour. Hundreds of mothers and babies died or suffered potentially avoidable harm because of systemic failures in maternity care in Nottingham. That's according to the Ockenden Inquiry, which also highlights that leaders at the NHS Trust knew there were serious issues but failed to take action. Former midwife Donna Ockenden says more than 2,500 families contributed to her review.
10: Their experiences occurred over more than a decade. And yet the themes that run through those experiences, a failure to listen, a failure to investigate, a failure to learn, are hauntingly consistent.
9: Passengers are being urged to avoid non-essential train travel as the hot weather causes disruption. A red weather warning for extreme heat is in force, covering parts of England and Wales, with temperatures predicted to climb close to 40 degrees Celsius. Meanwhile, British Transport Police says officers are now working with passengers to return property from a train crash near Bedford. One driver was killed and more than 100 people injured on Friday. London, Oldham, Bradford and Keighley are to be the first towns and cities investigated by the Grooming Gangs Inquiry. It will look into how they operated and how police, council, social services and schools responded. England cricket captain Ben Stokes has denied there's a rift between himself and head coach Brendan McCullum.
11: You are allowed to have discussions, you are allowed to have disagreements, but I feel like you need to get those things out there to each other to end up being in a place where you can make a good decision. But me and Brendan, our relationship goes beyond me being captain and him being coach.
9: It's the first time he's spoken since he and teammate Gus Atkinson were suspended following an incident on a night out. Both players have been cleared of any wrongdoing by an independent regulator. They'll now play against New Zealand in tomorrow's crucial third test. And a doctor's tested positive for Ebola in France. They had reportedly returned from a humanitarian mission to the Democratic Republic of Congo. From Sky News, I'm Chris Milligan.
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0: 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I hope you're doing well. Hope you're great. Nate here with you till 2 p.m. We're in the last hour of our show on this Wednesday afternoon. I hope you're doing well. Let's get this show back on the road with some MK featuring Poppy Basco.

Gracie Abrams with Hit the Wall here on Vibe 107.6. Nate here with you till 2 p.m. We're almost done, but speaking of hitting the wall, I had one of those tiny workplace mistakes recently. Guess what? I put something in my bag to drop off at work, then carried it all the way home. Not disastrous, just embarrassing. 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

0: Dopamine by Robin here on Vibe 107.6. It's Nate with you on this Wednesday till 2 p.m. It's great to spend my Wednesday afternoon with you wonderful people. I wouldn't have it any other way. And it's World Cup season, so if you're in that World Cup fever, you're going to want to listen to this. So stay with us. I'll tell you all about it after the break.
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And guess what, guys? If you're feeling that World Cup fever, you're going to want to listen to this. It's Nate. Guess what? Get ready for the World Cup fever in the heart of Watford Town Centre. 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From midday, you can head down to the Pondside Activity Centre, where you can enjoy World Cup-themed football and a whole host of football activities from Watford Central and Woodside Leisure Centre, running from 12 until 4 p.m. How exciting! I'll be there. Then from 4:30 p.m. until 6:30 p.m. Bring the kids along for free face painting and get into that Three Lions spirit. 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Then from 7 p.m. join us here on Vibe 107.6 as we bring you all the build-up to England versus Panama. The Watford World Cup Fan Park this Saturday, the 27th of June, on the parade. 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And you're listening to Vibe 107.6. Next up, we have some Olivia Rodrigo.

That was Elmine with Someday here on Vibe 107.6. It's Nate. And speaking of someday, I'd love to be the kind of person who calmly catches a train. But right now, the second those doors start closing on the train, I turn into an Olympic sprinter. And guess what, guys? Usain Bolt will be no match for me, no match for my sprinting skills. You're listening to Vibe 107.6. We've got some Lady Gaga and Doechii on the way.

0: collaboration there with Kalani and Usher with the song Shoulda Never. What a song that was. And you're listening to Vibe 107.6. It's Nate. And as we come to the end of our show today, it's been an absolute pleasure to spend this Wednesday afternoon with you. And whatever you're doing today, enjoying the weather, whatever it be, I hope that you have a great, great day. You're listening to Vibe 107.6. Next up, we've got some Alessi Rose with Skin.
1: I used to be

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9: Abbots Langley, Bushy, Leavesden, radio made in Watford. Five.
10: The top stories this hour. A former midwife says her review into maternity cares found a toxic culture within Nottingham hospitals while women were not listened to. Donna Ockenden's inquiries found cases where babies died from potentially avoidable things, including oxygen starvation, mismanaged labour and infections. Her reviews examined around 2,500 cases involving claims mothers and babies were failed. Kim Errington was one of the first campaigners to raise the alarm after her child Teddy died when he was a day old.
11: I always felt that something was wrong. You know, healthy babies don't just die. Getting the actual answers was an absolute mission.
10: Sir Keir Starmer has told MPs he's leaving the UK in a better shape than he found it. He's addressed the Commons for the first time since announcing his resignation on Monday. But Conservative leader Kemi Badenoch says Sir Keir's successor will have to deal with the same backbenchers.
12: He U-turned again and again and again to appease them, and now they've abandoned him. And what for? A pair of eyelashes and a black T-shirt.
10: Meanwhile, Andy Burnham looks even more likely to take charge of Labour after Darren Jones confirmed he won't stand against him. Investigators examining a fatal train crash in Bedfordshire on Friday say the driver passed a red signal moments before the collision. Sean Burton died when the train he was driving hit the back of another. A red weather warning for heats caused schools to close and transport issues. We're being warned hot temperatures of up to 40 degrees could cause disruption. Six people have been jailed for life for murdering a woman who was shot dead during a turf war between rival gangs. 40-year-old Joanne Penny was killed at a flat in South Wales last March. And just 5 minutes of walking an hour is apparently enough to offset the harms of sitting down. A large study has found it also boosted moods and reduced fatigue. From Sky News, I'm Faye Rollins.
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14: Here we go. It's a hot Wednesday afternoon. I'm Jay Tarofsky and we're going to jump into the music with Miley Somba and Calvin Harris.

Somba playing for you on Vibe 107.6. I'm Jay Tarofsky and I'm with you all the way till 5 o'clock, and I hope you're going to stick with me because I have some amazing songs lined up for you. We've got Maisie Peters, Sabrina Carpenter and Charlie Puth up for you next. But before I tell you about that, I've got to tell you about the latest research that has been conducted. That's right, Dreams has conducted a new survey, and we all know Dreams, they're known for having the best mattresses out there, and they could be solving your problems in the bedroom, specifically during the World Cup. I know what you're thinking there, Jay, stay on track. But they have discovered that you might need to come up with something called a match night agreement. I'm going to give you all the details on how you and your partner can sign your own match night agreement right after this from Maisie Peters. This is her brand new one, Questions, and it is so good. Just listen.

0: Charlie Puth. And if you're beating yourself up because your partner's kept you up all night due to this stinky World Cup timings, well, I might just have the solution, because thanks to some research that's recently been conducted, nearly a third of people plan to abandon their normal bedtimes. 23% of people would sleep separately from their household to avoid waking themselves up. Almost one-fourth would sleep separately from their partner to avoid missing matches. And 21% of people surveyed admit household responsibilities are likely to be ignored on match nights. Well, how are you going to solve it? Well, this research has also prompted the match night agreement. It is a verbal or physical contract. You might want to write it up, who knows? But between you and your partner about how you're going to get through these late night games. So let me run you through it. It's a six-step plan. So the big light policy. After midnight, it's lamps only. No floodlights in the penalty area, please. That penalty area being your bed. Celebration discipline. Keep goal reactions composed. Fist bumps, silent knee slides, maybe even a little get in, but nothing louder than that. Match viewing strategy. Possession of the remote control comes with responsibility. Match watching in bed is permitted, providing volume stays low and the headphones are on. Nutrition. Late night snacks are allowed, but we all know there's no crumbs in the bed. Come on, put those crisps away. The sofa bench rule. If you're watching a game that happens at 1:45 a.m. kickoff, you have to go to the sofa bed. You're not allowed in the bedroom. That one is a no-go. And full time means full time. When the referee blows his whistle, that's it. That's game over. Phone down, bed sheets on, and your head against the pillow. There you go. That is your match night agreement. And if you want to do it, I've just given you all the details. So type that contract up, and you know, you might even get a good sleep tonight.
1: 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We'll get back to the big tunes next.
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I'm Jay Tarofsky. And a message has just come through from Amanda saying, can you write a match night agreement for when my husband watches Murder, She Wrote? Well, I think the answer is that one, he needs to get a better pair of headphones. But remember, you can get in touch with the show at any time by messaging 80818 and start the message with Vibe. That will come straight into the studio and I'll be reading that out. And whilst you're figuring out what your own match night agreement, maybe you could head on down to Watford World Cup Fan Zone. That's taking place this Saturday, the 27th of June. The parade will be transformed into Watford World Cup Fan Park, a complete free family-friendly event celebrating the beautiful game and building up to the England World Cup clash with Panama. Yes, that's our final game in the group stage. Everyone needs to get behind England. Then from 4:30 till 6:30, bring the kids along, the free face painting, and they can get into the Three Lions spirit. And then, of course, we'll be playing on Vibe 107.6, all the best music, entertainment, atmosphere, and plenty of football excitement. So remember, the Watford World Cup Fan Zone this Saturday, the 27th, it's where you're going to want to be. So check it out.

coming up to 3:15 on Vibe 107.6. I'm Jay Tarofsky, and that is one of the best country music artists out there. That is Kacey Musgraves. And yes, like I said, she is one of the best. And if you didn't know, I'm a bit of a country music fanatic myself, which means I know all the hot gossip, who's collaborating with who, who's dating who, and maybe even new rumoured released tracks. And I don't think this one's ever going to get released, but last night, Taylor Swift brought out Lainey Wilson to do a cover of Love Story. And guess what? I found a clip. Here it is. She sounds good, doesn't she?

I know you were just getting into it, but unfortunately that's where the clip ends. I couldn't find the chorus, and I know I wanted to hear it too because Taylor was just about to come back in, but what a moment that was. Like, two absolute icons, Taylor Swift and the new queen of country music, Lainey Wilson, coming together for an amazing track. And speaking of people that are coming together, here is the brand new one from Martin Garrix and Ed Sheeran. This is where they came together for Repeat It.

0: party all night.
1: That's Roxanne on Vibe 107.6. Arizona Zervus, who I was actually lucky enough to see back at Leeds Fest in like 2021 summer, I want to say. And oh my God, he performed that song and the crowd just went off. There was mosh bits left, right and centre. And if you've got a bit of World Cup fatigue, Ricky Gervais has announced his new tour, Legend. And it might just be what you need in October. That's right, the stand-up comedian will appear at Watford Coliseum on Monday, October 26th.

2026. So if you've got World Cup fatigue, well, you might have to wait a little bit longer. But I promise you, he will deliver. I've met Ricky Gervais before, and he is hysterical. And if you don't want to pay to see it, Netflix has reportedly already purchased Legend for an undisclosed fee. Obviously, his previous tours, Humanity, Supernature, Armageddon, Mortality, they're already on Netflix, so you got quite the time to get in the comedy spirit. He has said this is his most personal show so far, and because both cancel culture and most people he knew growing up are dead, he can really say what he wants. Classic Ricky Gervais, very dark, very cold, but you know he's going to rock the thunder off the Coliseum. Anyway, speaking of rocking the thunder, here's Ellie Goulding.

0: side.
1: That's 10 years time on Vibe 107.6. That's from Henry Moody on his debut album, Mood Swings. And coming up in the next hour for you, it's currently 33 degrees out and it will be at least 20 degrees all the way through the night. So if you're struggling to sleep at night, in the next hour, I'll be telling you how to get a good night's sleep. And also, I'll be telling you how one of London's most famous theatres is finally getting a new name. Any guesses to what it is?
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9: The top stories this hour. A former midwife says her review into maternity cares found a toxic culture within Nottingham hospitals, while women were not listened to. Donna Ockenden's inquiries found cases where babies died from potentially avoidable things, including oxygen, starvation, mismanaged labour and infections. Harriet Hawkins was delivered stillborn in 2016. Her dad, Jack, hit out at hospital bosses who didn't take part.
10: You have demonstrated that maternity safety doesn't matter to you, but self-preservation does. Your failure to engage constructively and with candour in this review process is further proof that you are unfit to keep mothers and babies safe.
9: The trusts apologised. Investigators say a train driver killed in a crash in Bedfordshire last week passed a red signal moments before the collision. An interim report says it's not yet possible to say what indication was received from the automatic warning system. A senior cabinet minister has urged Andy Burnham to explain more about his economic plans after deciding not to stand against him to be Labour leader. Darren Jones says he's reassured after talking to the Makerfield MP. Six people have been jailed for a collective total of 157 years for the gun murder of a woman in South Wales. Joanne Penny was shot in the chest at almost point-blank range at a flat in Talbot Green last March. She was killed when a turf war between rival gangs turned violent. Judge Mr. Justice Fordham told the six defendants it was senseless.
0: Joanne Penny was an innocent victim in a drugs war. She was 40 years old. All she did was open a front door at a friend's house.
9: France has reported its first case of Ebola. A doctor who returned from the Democratic Republic of Congo is in isolation. And hundreds of schools are to either fully or partially close over the next few days, with parts of England and Wales in the grip of a red heat alert. From Sky News, I'm Faye Rowlands.
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1: It's 3 o'clock. I'm Jay Tarofsky and I've got a fun hour planned, so stick around. And this is the brand new one from Ariana Grande. And did you know, if you Google her, loads of daisy petals fall down from the screen.

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1: Turning on the TV. A man dressed in black as the tensions and waters are rising. Happiness is treason. Fiction is fact. And the storm's always on the horizon.

just gone 5:10. Sorry, 3:10 on Vibe 107.6. I saw 15 and just thought 5. Come on, you can let me off. But that's Alex Warren with Fine Place to Die. That's on his brand new album, Wild Child. And if you're like me and you are begging the aircon gods to somehow just appear in your house, or opening the fridge just to stand there and feel a little bit of cold air just blow past your face in this 33 degree heat and also the awful humidity, then I might be able to help you, because I have 8 little hacks that might just help you sleep at night. And I'll tell you what they are right after

0: Haven, one of the best songs out there at the moment. That is I Run. And oh my God, what a banger that song is. If you were just in an office, sitting there doing your work, or maybe even you're working from home, it's 33 degrees, come on, no one wants to get on the tube, right? Well, that song definitely got you started. And if you're like me and you've been struggling to sleep, I might have 8 obvious little hacks that will help you get through the night. So let's get straight into them. Keep sunlight out by keeping blinds closed. Use cross ventilation. Now, this is one that I didn't know. If you open the windows at the back of your house, you know, it starts the airflow more towards the front of the house. So it actually makes your house cooler, but that's only if the air outside is cooler. So that is a bit careful. Move where you sleep. Obviously, if you can sleep on a ground floor, great. Or, this was the part I didn't know, a north-facing room. That is apparently the coolest rooms in the house. Don't use washing machines, tumble dryers, ovens, hobs, you know. That all might seem obvious. And yes, I know, you're saying, Jay, we know this. I bet you didn't know this one. Don't hang clothes indoors because they actually increase the humidity in the house. So don't dry clothes indoors, which makes it harder for sweat to evaporate. Pretty interesting. Obviously, wear breathable clothing, have a breathable bed, use a fan. But if you're going to use a fan, make sure you're staying hydrated because all fans actually do is just blow the air across your skin. So it helps to evaporate the sweat as well, which obviously cools you down. And try low-cost cooling aids. They're pretty easy. You know, you can get cooling mattress toppers, or you can do my personal favorite. Get a tiny bottle of water, stick it in the freezer, and sleep with it between your legs.
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Just gone 3:30 here on Vibe Odd at 7.6. I'm Jay Tarofsky, and I'm with you till 5 o'clock. And I hope you're enjoying the music, because I've got plenty more where that came from, including one of my favourite artists, Dermot Kennedy, coming up just after Jazzy and Chris Lorenzo. But first, I got to tell you about a text I just got. I got a text! I know, I sound like a Love Islander now, but I just got a text saying that I'm having spaghetti bolognese for dinner, and I could not be more excited. And if you want to be as happy and as jolly as I am right now, then you got to make a donation to the Pump House. And you're like, Jay, that doesn't make sense. Well, it does, because every donation is going to make you feel good. And to make a donation, you just need to head over to the Pump House website. But they are urgently in need to raise £450,000 before the end of June. So what? That's like 6 days. You guys have a lot of work to do. And you are eight just to help them start some long-planned essential improvement works. It was created over 50 years ago in an old Victorian building that turned, obviously, into the Watford Pump House that we know today. So if you want to feel good, if you want to feel like the energy that I have right now because of that spaghetti bolognese I'm going to have after the show, to make a donation, just visit the Pump House website, and that is how you can feel good. It's as simple as that. And like I said, I'm going to get one of my favourite artists on for you right after this. I've got Dermot Kennedy with Funeral after this, and this is Invisible, Jazzy and Chris Lorenzo. And already I'm starting to boogie along with it. Are you? Let me know.

day. I hope you guys are having fun. I'm Jay Tarofsky. I'm with you until 5. I'm having fun. And I've got some news for you. The Shaftesbury Theatre in London, in the West End, is going to be renamed. And I hear you ask, what's it going to be renamed? Well, you could text me on 80818 and start the text with Vibe and put your guesses in, but I'm going to spoil it for you. It is going to be renamed the Judi Dench Theatre. The name switch will happen in February 2027 to celebrate her acting career and what the theatre described as her unparalleled contribution to British theatre and the performing arts. Well, congratulations, Judi. And you might be thinking, well, that's a bit random, isn't it? Why Judi Dench? Of all the British actors, why not Daniel Craig? Who knows? Why not Idris Elba? Well, I'm going to tell you why. Because Dench was actually a founding member of the Theatre of Comedy, a collective of actors and authors who are part shares in the Shaftesbury Theatre. The venue is owned by the Tafner family, whose company produced the series As Time Goes By, which ran for 9 seasons on the BBC, with Dench leading alongside Jeffrey Palmer. So there you go. She actually is a part of the Shaftesbury Theatre. She's in the blood. She is part of it all. And that is exactly why in February 2027, the Shaftesbury Theatre is going to be renamed the Judi Dench Theatre. So if you've got any shows booked for then, make sure you don't get confused when the name changes on the ticket. Oh,

24 hours, Stormzy playing for you on Vibe 107.6 at 4:09. God, my head is scrambled. Maybe it's the heat. Maybe I'm just not with it today. I don't know. But one thing I do know is that Stormzy predicted the England-Ghana game correctly last night. He was actually there in the stadium and he said, "I'm a Ghana boy, so this is beautiful." He remarked saying, "Everybody keeps asking me, who are you rooting for?" And I'm like, I'll be honest, a nice 1-0 or 0-0 draw would be perfect. Do you know what it is? Ghana, we need the points more than England need the points, but it's just beautiful. It's obvious, both my heritage. It's obviously both my heritages, so it's a beautiful day for me all around. There you go. Stormzy said it himself, and he also got himself a point because he predicted the game right. So, I don't know. How are your predictions going? How's your sweepstakes going? Let me know.

Becky here with an absolute banger on Vibe 107.6. And another female artist who's just dropped an absolute banger, Bebe Rexha. And she's gonna play for you now. Her new song is called New Religion, but we're gonna take it back now. We're gonna go to Meant It Meant To Be.

0: I got all the best songs for you coming up on Vibe. Stick around.
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8: The top stories this hour. Hundreds of mothers and babies died or suffered potentially avoidable harm because of systemic failures in maternity care in Nottingham. The Alcanton Inquiry also highlights leaders at the NHS Trust knew there were serious issues but failed to take action. Former midwife Donna Ockenden says more than 2,500 families contributed to her review.
9: Their experiences occurred over more than a decade, and yet the themes that run through those experiences, a failure to listen, a failure to investigate, a failure to learn, are hauntingly consistent.
8: The Trust's apologised. Investigators say a train driver who died in a crash near Bedford had passed a red signal moments before the collision. Sean Burton's East Midlands Railway service was doing nearly 50 miles per hour when it hit the back of a stationary train.

0: Downing Street says Sir Keir Starmer will remain an MP after he steps down as Prime Minister. In the Commons, he's hit back at Tory leader Kemi Badenoch's attacks on his record.
1: Mr. Speaker, the test every Prime Minister is handing over the country in better shape than you found it. I know I can do that, which is more than can be said for her predecessor, her predecessor's predecessor, and her predecessor's predecessor's predecessor.
0: Starmer ally Darren Jones says he won't stand against Andy Burnham in the race for Labour leader. Six people have been jailed for a collective total of 157 years for the gun murder of a woman in South Wales. Joanne Penny was shot to the chest in Talbot Green last March. At least 1,000 schools will be either fully or partially closed during the heatwave across England and Wales. The Education Secretary has urged parents to send their kids in if they remain open. England cricket captain Ben Stokes has denied there's a rift between himself and head coach Brendan McCullum. He's been speaking ahead of his return to the side tomorrow after an incident in a London nightclub. From Sky News, I'm Faye Rowlands.
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4: 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The very first one, I Knew It, I Knew You, from the brand new Toy Story. 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

Olivia Rodrigo, Drop Dead, plays for your Vibe 107.6. It's 10 past four. If she kissed me, I might. Well, that's another story. I won't go any further. Community groups in Watford, listen up, because for the fifth year in a row, the Watford Borough Council Neighbourhood Grant Programme is officially back. 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So you want to make sure to get in quick. 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

0: Ollie Humberstone. She'll be supporting Mumford & Sons at BST Hyde Park in just a couple of weeks' time, July 4th, the day after my birthday. Maybe someone will get me a ticket? I don't know. We'll see. But in other news, there is just 5 days. So forget about my birthday for a second. I know you're thinking, Jay, what can I get you? But in 5 days' time, it's Wimbledon, or as I like to call it, strawberries and cream season. And if you're soon to be leaving the office and are craving strawberries and cream, one company that is getting behind the trend is M&S. Obviously, other supermarkets are available, but they are diving headfirst, bringing back their strawberries and cream sandwich and a brand new strawberry and cream fruity dip. I wonder, what do you dip in that? Because strawberries, you dip in the cream, right? It doesn't really make sense. Well, maybe this will answer it. And they have also decided to smash together two trends and bring the famous Dubai chocolate into this and create a chocolate, strawberry and pistachio cream sandwich. Now that sounds like something I could dig my teeth into, alongside a chocolate and pistachio dip. Well, I think it's decided. I might have to pick one of them up on my way home after the show.
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I'm sure that's how you're feeling if you're still at work at the moment, working on it on the hill, you know, just pushing through those last tasks. Only 24 minutes to go. You guys have got this, I promise you. And if you need a way to celebrate, well, I might just have it for you, because the box office is now officially open for this year's Watford Fringe Festival. And 2026 is as special as the festival celebrates its 10th anniversary. Can we get a round of applause? Yeah, we can. Across the whole of July, audiences can enjoy an incredible lineup of live theatre, music, comedy, dance, family shows, and so much more, all happening

happening right here on your doorstep in Watford. You can expect everything from pre-Edinburgh previews and award-winning comedy to international music artists, brand new productions, returning favourites, and of course, all the brilliant local talent you could ask for. 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You're not going to want to miss it, but for now, all you need to do is head up to whatfridge.co.uk. That's WATFRINGE.co.uk. And that's where you can book your tickets. And there will be a massive launch on the 4th of July. Be there.

Beat Goes On, Rhythm on the Brain. I think that's a sample of Sonny and Cher, but I could be wrong. Maybe I've done my research incorrectly. But one thing I definitely haven't got wrong is what I'm going to play for you next. It is an absolute banger from the one, the only, the icon that is Lizzo. Here is About Damn Time. Come on, you just gotta get boogie to it. I can feel my knees starting to groove already. I'm bouncing here in the studio. I hope you are too.

Kingmaker, Maisie Peters, playing for you on Vibe 107.6. It's 4:51, and you'll be happy to know that Tina Fuller is in the house. She is on Drive, coming up in just a couple of minutes' time. And you'll be happy to know that I've heard she's got a good show planned. She hasn't given anything away, but hey, maybe there'll be some good little tidbits in there.

I don't know, but all I can tell you is I've got two great songs lined up for you to finish out the show. We've got Charlie XCX with Rock Music and Great Pretender by Kasabian, and let's get into the first one. Now, here is Rock Music, and it always starts a bit shaky, sort of like a black and white static on a TV, but enjoy.

Great Pretender, Vibe 107.6. There's just 4 minutes till five, which means you're going to be out the office. And I'm telling you, if you're excited as me, you've got to be rubbing the hands together, pack your bags, you know, do the clap on your legs. Right, let's go. Let's get ready for the evening. I'm having spaghetti bolognese for dinner, so I'm excited. Switzerland versus Canada is on at 8 p.m. if you're a football fan. And I'll be having a late night as Morocco are playing Haiti at 11. And I've got Morocco in the sweepstakes. So wish me good luck. It's also currently 33 degrees outside in Watford. So if you're in the

0: garden sunning yourself. 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I've got a terrible watch tan line at the moment and it's not looking good. But I'll tell you who does look good. Tina Fuller, who is just going to be with you in just a few minutes. So stick around.
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6: The top stories this hour. Today is now officially the hottest ever June day, breaking a record that stood since 1976. Met Office figures show the temperatures reached 35.8 degrees in Wiganholt, West Sussex. A red extreme heat warning's kicked in for England and Wales. Some people in southeast London opted for an early morning swim.
7: Got a 2-year-old, and it's definitely like the nights, obviously kind of the sleep is definitely impacted.
8: Because of the heat wave, it's going to be much easier to look after your kids at home if it's very hot at school.
9: The contrast between winter and summer is horrendous.
6: A review into maternity care in Nottingham has found that hundreds of mothers and babies died or were harmed because of deeply embedded systemic failures. Donna Ockenden's inquiry found women repeatedly felt unheard, inadequately informed and unsupported when expressing anxiety. Investigators say a train driver killed in a crash in Bedfordshire last week passed a red signal moments before the collision. Sean Burton died when the train he was driving hit the back of another that was stopped. 162 others were injured. It's not yet known whether there was a warning alert. Paul Kelso has been looking at the interim report.
10: It also says that the train was stationary into which Mr. Burton's train ran, appears to have been halted by the automatic warning system that had come to a stop unexpectedly, in the words of this report.
6: Sir Keir Starmer will stay on as an MP after he stepped down as Prime Minister. The outgoing Labour leaders also defended his record in the Commons, insisting he'll hand over the country in a better state than he found it. Disgraced former DUP leader Sir Geoffrey Donaldson has written to renounce and forfeit his knighthood. The ex-MP was convicted on Monday of 18 child sex offences, including one count of rape. 25,000 fans are

0: making their way to Lourdes for England's vital Women's T20 World Cup clash with the West Indies. Both sides have won all three of their matches so far. From Sky News, I'm Faye Rowlands.
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2: It's been an absolutely glorious day. It's highs of 33 degrees, 41 when I got in the car to get here. It's getting down to a very warm 18 degrees overnight. Tomorrow, hitting 32. You're tuned in at Vibe Drive. I am Tina Fuller. It's lovely to have you with me.

Tyler, Zara Larsson, and she did it again. She's back. Hello. Peak of the week, and we are here reunited once more. Vibe Drive. I mean, it's a special place to be, isn't it? It's just nice. Everything is good. The weather is weathering. Everyone's a little bit sweaty. It's fine. It's all right. We just pretend that we haven't noticed. It's all good. I've got a brilliant show for you lined up. Massive thanks to my gorgeous Alex on before, but we've got plenty for you. Now, the men, you're united at the moment. You're like in your proper brotherhood kind of era because the World Cup is great and I love it, but how deep does that friendship?

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9: It's hot out there. Let's get you home a little bit easier than you might actually think. M25, yeah, it's not going to be good if you're going anti-clockwise, I'm afraid. She's got traffic all the way through from junctions 21 anti-clockwise through junctions 20 and 19 at the other side. It is slow moving, heavier across the junctions, but then it gets a little better in between, but still very, very busy there at the moment. Clockwise itself, absolutely fine locally. M1 is good out of town, good across St Albans, M1, M25 junction. Good even through Hemel Hempstead as well. A little bit of traffic on the way up to Luton Airport, but very minimal stuff. A41 heavy out of town. The Stevenson Way big roundabout where you pick up the A41 is an accident up there. That's got some knock-on effects back to the traffic getting on board to get out of town. Around the Dome roundabout, traffic is backing up and the usual little queue as you're getting on junction 20 because of the traffic on the M25 is backing up there as well. The Ring Road, very heavy round the west side of that as well. Lower High Street is very heavy, as is the Two Waters Way outside the big Tesco's. Shall we be brave and have a look at the trains? Now, obviously, the hot weather is impacting on all the departures and arrivals, so please do check before you travel. I haven't got any up-to-date accurate information about Thames Link. That's through St Albans. And London Northwestern as well is giving me just delays on delays. If there is anything more than 9 minutes, I will let you know. Tubes, we've got severe delays on the Bakerloo, this central, part suspension on the Circle, District Line with severe delays, Elizabeth Line with minor delays, Jubilee severe, Lioness part suspended, Mild May minor delays. Oh, as every single line is affected with some sort of heat based delay. I have never seen it this bad yet. Still, it's the first we've done together.
0: Vibe Travel. Got an update for us? Call Watford 888 666.
9: And this is the cause for it. It's currently 33 degrees. I was 41 when I got in my car to come to the studio. It's getting down to very healthy 18 degrees overnight. No rain. Full sun forecast tomorrow. High of 32.

0: the gorgeous Ed Sheeran, Martin Garrix, and Repeat It. Now, we're not repeating any of this today because I demand your full attention. I've been joined in the studio by the fantastic Alex Murray. Hi, Alex.
1: Hi, Tina. How are you?
0: I'm really well, actually. It's just, yeah, I'm thriving in the heat. I'm just built for it, so it's good. How are you?
1: Getting there. It's actually not as bad as I thought it would be outside. I was in the working environment today, got outside, I went, oh, okay, it's not as bad as I thought it would be.
0: It's kind of peaks around mid-afternoon as well, doesn't it? So you've come out in the hottest part of the day. So if you think that's all right, then we're already
1: it's
0: winning.
1: Nowhere else I'd rather be at the hottest part of the day than coming here.
0: It's because of the aircon. That's fine.
1: That was in derision.
0: We won't tell anyone, that's all right. You're right. Actually, it genuinely was. You're like, can you put the aircon on for me? I'm like, yes, it's already going to be fully chilly degrees in here. Now, Alex, you're part of our Pride on Vibe thing that we're doing for the Pride Month of June. We're here to talk about something quite heavy today, but we're going to put a big, useful, happy, lighter spin on it. Now, World Cup is happening. We're like knee-deep in it now, not that I'm actually paying that much attention, but all the men are united. This is a really good point to check in on your mates, isn't it? We're talking about the men's mental health struggles and how hard it is for people to talk to each other, aren't we?
1: Yeah, so I've been a member of Proud Watford, which is the local group. They do an amazing work with the LGBT+ community. And as part of Proud Watford, I've been speaking to them about doing an event for International Men's Day, which is coming up on November the 19th.
0: Yeah.
1: Of moving away from trying to encourage people to have a conversation around men's mental health. Obviously, the day is International Men's Day. My story is called Kilimanjaro and Me.
0: But that's quite an epic. Like, you can't just leave us there. How does Kilimanjaro come into it?
1: So, coming up 2.5-3 years ago, I signed up to climb Kilimanjaro.
0: Okay,
1: for anyone who
0: doesn't
1: know, is the highest mountain in Africa.
0: Okay.
1: And the world's tallest freestanding mountain.
0: I dropped geography, so I'm grateful for those
1: I've
0: facts.
1: Spent most of the 6 months planning the trip, looking up all these facts. So it is, for anyone who doesn't know, it's twice the height of Ben Nevis.
0: Wow.
1: So very high. You're in the jungles of Africa and then it's on the snow peaks at the top. And the story talks about, over the course of about 18 months, how I signed up, why I signed up, through the struggles that happened along the way, including kind of some issues with charities,

0: issue with the company we booked it through, all the way to me having to be signed off with stress for a week and ultimately having not to be able to do it. And the end of the story is about what I've learned from this and what we need to be doing as a community for everyone, but especially men, around their mental health and checking in and well-being.
1: No, 100%. And it seems like such a long story of things happening, repeated things that were difficult, maybe failures that you weren't expecting, people letting you down. You probably had a lot of pressure on you. I presume that you were doing it for charity as well. And it just got a bit overwhelming.
0: Yeah, that's right. So I signed up for a charity. I was a trustee of a charity. They got approached by a company to take on this challenge. It was going to be a big group effort over 6 or 7 months of the initial period. No one really else signed up. And then from circumstances out of our control, the company we booked through went into administration. And that was a natural point for some people to drop out. Knowing the finances of the charity sector as well, it's a very difficult time for charities. I decided to continue on and keep fundraising and doing it solo or part of a group of people I don't know, but being the only one from the charity fundraising. So there was that pressure on there. And then the charity then unfortunately went into administration around a couple of months later. So wasn't really even fundraising anymore. So just this pressure upon pressure was building and building until about the September 2024, when I kind of just said, I've had enough. And in a kind of, I can't do this moment.
1: But you'd done so much already. To just keep going after every setback, every kind of stumbling block, everything that's put in your way, you've already got a lot of resilience in there, but it caught you out a little bit.
0: It was the inability of me to share that struggle with anyone else. I think everyone who knew me at the time would have known the struggle, but not the fact that I was putting layer upon layer of pressure upon myself. And I don't speak for all men, but I think men more than other people struggle to share challenges. There's a mixture of pride and not wanting to kind of show weakness. So I just took it on the chin and just put more and more on there. And eventually I had one weekend when I just said, I've had enough, I can't do this. And that was one of the best things that could happen because it released all the pressure. And then I could relax again for the first time in 8 or 9 months.
1: Wow. So there's a lot to talk about. Let's pause for a second and we'll be straight back after Meg and Trina. Nothing.

0: It's such a great tune. Meghan Trainor and Timeless on Vibe 107.6. We're joined in the studio by Alex Murray, talking about men's mental health. Like, we're doing a big bro moment at the moment with all the football and everything. But sometimes people don't have good days, and those good days turn into bad weeks, turn into bad months, and then all of a sudden you're in a bit of a pickle and you're in a place you don't recognise and you don't know how to talk about it. How would you start that conversation with your friends, Alex?
1: If I was someone, I think it's checking in with them and asking twice. It's, you can send the first message, hi, how are you? They'll probably default to response.
0: Yeah.
1: And then,
0: yeah, I'm okay, I'm good.
1: I'm good, thanks,
0: you?
1: How are you?
0: Deflect.
1: I deflect all the time. It goes back to the other person. If you ask the question twice, they actually have to think about it. So it's asking, are you sure?
0: Yeah.
1: And doing it in a way that isn't pressuring, because I think, again, not speaking for everyone, I think the way you can have this conversation has to be quite active. I don't think men specifically can talk like this. We're sat across from each other.
0: Yeah.
1: It's very difficult to have that. There's eye contact, there's pressure. You want to be doing something. So I've found going for a walk with a friend really useful, where you can be shoulder to shoulder with someone, because it's less intense.
0: Do you find the movement helps? Like the kind of almost that forward motion subconsciously? Because I used to do walk and talks all the time in my old place where I used to work.
1: Walk and talks, I think, are brilliant. I'm part, I can come on to this, part of a group in London called Shoulder to Shoulder. Mm. It started off around just bringing men together to build a community of like-minded men. We've seen everything that's going on in the news, and it's just about, there are some amazing men out there and we want men to be brilliant. It's about how can we get them talking to each other and meeting other people. And the idea is we go for a walk in Hyde Park every other Sunday, and we walk shoulder to shoulder with each other, and we do check-ins, and we share good things, bad things, and we celebrate our wins, and we share challenges we have with each other. And it can be everything from, I've got a new job, to I'm going on the radio this evening, to it's just really hot and I just want to vent and talk about
0: just
1: it.
0: Just want to dump in is the Serpentine in Hyde Park?
1: Yeah,
0: it is. Yeah, cool. Sorry, I get confused.
1: I'd imagine Serpentine would be pretty popular this time of day.
0: Yeah, I should imagine.
1: But I think for men specifically, there is something around an activity-based thing, which is why, I don't even remember, maybe a year ago, there was that video that Norwich Football Club put together about the two men talking, sitting shoulder to shoulder.
0: Yes!
1: That went quite viral.
0: And it's the one where one looks sad. Yeah. And the other one looks really bright and bubbly, and then all of a sudden, actually, it flips, doesn't it? Because it's the guy who's all vivacious that's got the problem, and then one day he's just not there.
1: Yeah, and it's a case of they can have that conversation at the football, and maybe it's a case of if you can have those conversations, we can stop the impact. I haven't got the stats at hand, but we know suicide is a really heavy topic, and it impacts men more than other people. And if we can do something about it and just make it easier for everyone to have this conversation, I think it will start making things better.
0: I completely agree. And this is where it starts. Normalising it, talking about it openly, owning it, being confident in your experiences and turning them into something that is beneficial for others, learning for you, closure for you.
1: Being vulnerable is the really important thing. I think we can, if I had a couple of things, one is everyone checking on each other. But I think we've got to start being vulnerable ourselves. And I think for me, this is my way of saying, look, I've had my challenges. It's different than other people in Proud Watford. They've talked about all the, we've had Hills F. Kesson with the amazing Michelle. And we've had obviously Three Powered Men with Ian, Brian and Lee. Mm. They're all telling their stories. It's a similar thing. They've all been incredibly vulnerable about the challenges in their lives. This is my version of that. This is my one big challenge, being vulnerable in a room of 50 people. And talking about mental health,
0: because you're taking this to the stage, and I think it's an incredibly brave thing to do.
1: Thank you.
0: You're very welcome. Let's just get Baby Rex on. This Faithless one. The Faithless are coming back. I've seen it all over my socials, and honestly, I really want to go.

0: Now, I'll tell you one thing that's going to make you laugh. We're having trouble with the traffic and travel. Not for the reasons you're going to think.
1: Vibe Travel.
0: Right, M25, still quite bad locally, actually. There's traffic all the way through from junctions 21. This is anti-clockwise only. Junctions 21, 20 and 19 are very heavy. That now goes all the way through up to Chandler's Cross. As soon as you get to Chorleywood M25 junction, it's okay. Traffic's just the other side of the road there, but it's all good. M1 out of town, much better. Still nice and clear across St Albans, still clear across Hemel Hempstead. Still a little bit of traffic on the way up to Luton Airport, but not too bad at all. A41 out of town, heavy across the roundabout. Dome roundabout doing its thing, but actually not too bad at the moment. I think it's worth a notable mention. A41 is queuing to get on the M25 at Dunton Bridge roundabout where the junction 20 is, but apart from that, she's running well too. Now the trains, I do have issues because Thameslink's website has crashed. Ironically, that can't even cope with the heat either, so I can't tell you anything about Thameslink trains that's going in and out of St Albans. Watford Junction, however, they're still running. They've got some delays, nothing more than 10 minutes late, so that's not too bad, but the tubes are all over the place. Almost every single line has got issues on it, so let's run through them. We've got severe delays on the Bakerloo, Central, Circle's got part suspensions, severe delays on the District, minor delays on the Lizzie line, Jubilee's rocking severe delays, part suspension on the Lioness, May, minor delays, Northern, severe delays, Victoria, severe delays, Weaver, minor delays, and a part of suspension between Chingford and Hackney Downs. And finally, Windrush, severe delays between West Croydon and Sydenham. That's hard to say at the end of all of that.
1: 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Got an update for us? Call Watford 888 666.

0: Gracie Abrahams and Hit the Wall, which is technically what we're kind of talking about. When you just reach the end of your tether, mental load is far too much and you're like, I just can't do this anymore. I'm joined in the studio by the lovely Alex Murray. Thank you for making time for us today. You've got a big old monologue to do, haven't you? Not here. There's going to be an event where you're sharing your personal experience. We've been talking about it already, but let's talk about how that connects to Proud Watford, because you're here talking about your journey as part of our Pride on Vibe month. Now, we're both part of Proud Watford, and it's got very tight and sort of knitting similarities, isn't it?
1: Yeah, so for anyone who doesn't know, I'm doing a one-man show called Kilimanjaro with me on the 19th of November at Watford Palace Theatre. Tickets will be on sale soon from Proud Watford's website and the Palace Theatre website. The link to this is taking part on International Men's Day, which is the 19th of November. The theme for International Men's Day this year is A Place for Everyone. And if anyone doesn't know, Proud Watford's theme is A Place Without Prejudice. So the idea is that we want to make sure that Watford is a place that is for everyone, whether you're straight, gay, male, female, whatever religion, ethnicity, wherever you're from, whoever you are, it's a place for you. And I think that needs to include men. We have our own challenges, like every part of the community does. Mine centres around mental health. And I think it's a case if we can all be supportive of each other, regardless of who we are and our challenges, we can make this a better community.
0: Do you feel that men don't get enough press about their struggles? Do you feel that it's focused on other people, like women, other groups that might be struggling? Do you feel that you kind of almost been sort of marginalised, sidelined, forgotten about, really?
1: How do I answer this question? Yes and no.
0: Okay.
1: I will do the thing that people say not to do and say, women under the community have lots of struggles. Yeah. I don't want to say this is me minimising their struggles. I want to make that clear to start with. However,
0: We understand
1: that people may not do so. But there are people, everyone has struggles. And I think we need to acknowledge that times are changing. I don't know if you've watched the Gareth Southgate documentary. He talks about some young men, about employment, about mental health and about education. And they're saying they're struggling to get work. And as a result, it's impacting their mental health and they're going to addiction issues and it's affecting morale. And what you see is these are challenges that men have and we have to either ignore them or accept them, that they are challenges, and what are we going to do about them? And it's about saying, what can we do together? Because it is, if we don't make things better, we're seeing issues with men happening. What can we do as a community to make it better?

0: Just, and I think honestly, bringing it out and talking about it openly with no shame, no sense of reduction, no kind of, oh God, this is really awkward and I don't want to talk about it because I'm not going to be like a man. The toxic manosphere is a problem for this situation.
1: Yeah, in the show, I kick it off by talking about, it's about, you don't want to admit failures. You, as a man, you want to be quite strong. You don't want to, if you have a failure, you're a noble failure. And it's a case of, this was hard to ask for help. It's hard for anyone. I think it's harder for
0: 100%
1: because of the stigma about what men and masculinity has been for far too long.
0: Mm.
1: And it's about if you can ask for help and if you can break that down barrier sooner rather than later, we can start dealing with some of these issues before they become issues.
0: It just almost normalize. If you can take that whole thing away, take the stigma away from it that we all put on ourselves with mental health, regardless of how you identify, what sex you are, what gender you live inside of. I just think we just need to be kinder to ourselves.
1: We need to be kind to ourselves and we need to look out for everyone else. I appreciate everyone's busy, but we've got people in the community of all sorts that are struggling. If we can be there for them and just listen and go for a walk and just check in with people, as we've talked about earlier, and say, is everything okay? And then it allows them to, it gives them permission to talk about it. I also think we need to be more vulnerable ourselves because that then allows the other person, you've set a boundary to say, actually, it's okay to be vulnerable. So I think what we see is lots of people want to be vulnerable, but they don't know who they can be vulnerable with because no one's been vulnerable in front to them. If that
0: it's
1: makes
0: like
1: sense.
0: A trust thing.
1: It's a trust thing. To build trust, both people have to be vulnerable to build that connection. And it takes two people. You can open up to someone, but if they're not responsive, you're likely not going to want to do that again.
0: No, and it's going to make you feel really awkward and uncomfortable, isn't it? And that's what we don't want to get to. You're part of an amazing group that's really supportive. You've mentioned that sometimes, and we're sitting across the desk from each other, we're sort of face to face, and that's quite an intimidating situation. So if you've got a friend who's maybe disappeared a little bit from the group chat, who isn't really around as much as they used to be, who might be a little, not cause for concern, but they've changed and you don't know why, what would you do?
1: For me, it's when I now know it's when I go quiet, that's my trigger. And I start to tell people that so they can see it. It's understanding what it is for you. It's doing something that is, what is it that they can do? Going for a walk, so as Tina was saying, I'm part of an amazing group in London called Shoulder to Shoulder. We've now got 1,500 men across London taking part in all sorts of activities. I think everything from regular walks to an anime club to a book club, trying different things, bringing men with different ideas together. So last year I tried Pilates.
0: Oh, wow. How hard is that?
1: That was really difficult.
0: It's so hard.
1: And I went, it wasn't the kind of reformer Pilates with the machine.
0: It doesn't matter.
1: We tried yoga. We went for 3 days down to Bournemouth on a retreat to just bond and build connections with men.
0: That's so good.
1: I think the evidence shows there are a good percentage of men that don't have a good friend. And I now can probably count about 20.
0: Wow.
1: Into this group. And we all do this thing on a Friday called Friday Feelings, where we film ourselves and check in with a group. And we then spend Fridays watching these videos. And these are men who are all sorts of different men. I don't know what these people do for jobs. I don't know what their politics are.
0: Yeah,
1: it's not important.
0: I was going to say, you don't need to. It's just knowing them as emotional beings.
1: And we talk about the challenges, the successes we've had in the week, the challenges we're having, and go, what can we do to support each other? And it's just, that's one way. It can be going for a walk with a friend and having a coffee, or going watching something and talking, not face to face. That is harder for men than women. I think for me it's harder. Other people will always be different, but I think it's doing things where there's an activity where if there's a difficult bit in a conversation, you can then go and talk about the weather, or you can say there's a lovely dog over there, and then breaks the awkwardness.
0: Yeah, you can kind of snap out of that conversation for a little bit, step out of the room almost,
1: yeah,
0: and then have a little break, come back to it. I think that's really key advice. Because I would never have thought about doing that. The sort of like the walking, talking, the shoulder to shoulder thing. I'm going to keep that. Because
1: yeah.
0: I've got lots of friends who are guys. And I don't think that I've ever had that, an awareness that it's difficult to have a face-to-face conversation. I've never been a guy. I can only get on relatable experiences for what people are telling me, but they don't talk.
1: I think it's starting to change. But I think men have generally not want the strong silent type.
0: Mm.
1: What we saw in film, all those things that is conditioned.

0: Hollywood has so much to answer for.
1: And we don't know where it comes from, but we don't know why, until you know where it comes from, it makes so much sense. But before you go, why is it like this? It's that kind of stiff upper lip, the Hollywood strong silent type. They don't want to talk about feelings. If you talk about it, it makes it so much easier. And coming back to Kilimanjaro, me, the point about talking about it made everything easier. Sharing the challenges and going, actually, I'm not alone in this, and just going, I'm having a really difficult day.
0: Yeah.
1: Can I just talk through something, and gets off your chest?
0: And I think sometimes people underestimate how much time and emotional energy, planning, and just constantly like the admin of doing a big charity event, it's a lot.
1: If the nearest, you know, the cliche in a prison movie where the guy's counting down the days on the wall on a calendar, he's ringed it in a red pen, the date to leave. That felt the same for me, but in reverse, it felt a countdown to almost going into a prison, if that makes sense. So it felt like every time I look at my phone, the travel app, the travel company we booked through had an app, and it could go down to the single second until you fly out. So that just felt more like pressure and pressure and build and build. And it was just, I isolated myself quite a lot.
0: I can understand that.
1: And yeah, it's, I won't say too much more because...
0: No spoilers. No spoilers. Just choose. Cat Burns?
1: Yeah.
0: Yeah, I think so.

0: This July, celebrate 10 years of the Watford Fringe Festival. 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
6: The top stories this hour. Today's been the UK's hottest ever June day. Temperatures have reached 36 degrees at Wisley in Surrey and Gosport in Hampshire. It surpasses the previous June high of 35.6, which has stood for 50 years. Meteorologist Steph Goulter says it might be the only record that's broken for now.
7: The hottest ever day was 40.3. That was in 2022. And tomorrow will be hotter than today. Will it be that much hotter? I personally don't think we'll get quite that extreme. There's about a 20% chance we'll get to 40 degrees.
6: Hundreds of mums and their babies died or were harmed needlessly by systemic failures at a hospital trust in Nottingham. A review of maternity care at the trust found leaders knew about serious issues but failed to take action. Senior midwife Donna Ockenden's inquiry also identified cases of potentially avoidable deaths from things like mismanaged labour. Anthony May, the trust's chief executive, has apologised and says it takes accountability seriously.
8: We published our first ever public accountability statement. We treat professional standards properly. There have been investigations, there are investigations. So we are aware of and focused on accountability, but I completely understand the family's point of view.
6: A train driver who died in a rail crash last week was travelling at 49 miles per hour and passed a red signal moments before the fatal collision. 53 passengers remain in hospital after the crash in Bedfordshire. Disgraced former DUP leader Sir Geoffrey Donaldson has started the process of renouncing his knighthood. He'll be sentenced in September after being convicted of 18 historical sex offences. Meal prep maker Gusto is planning to shut the smaller of its two UK warehouses. 290 jobs at the Clay Lake site in Lincolnshire could be at risk if all production is moved to Warrington. And British tennis number 3 Arthur Ferry is out of the Eastbourne Open. He's been beaten in the last 16 by Juan Manuel Cerúndolo. From Sky News, I'm Faye Rowlands.
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9: A clear sky and a gentle breeze is what's in store for us overnight tonight, getting down to very warm 18 degrees. Hopefully you're still not under that duvet. But it's going to be completely dry. If you're watering the garden tonight, I probably would get that done. You're tuned in to Vibe Drive. I am Tina Fuller. It's lovely to be with you. Bobby Bascom, MK, not done a bad tune starting off this hour with Zone.

0: Oh, Greek chats off air in the studio, honestly. I'm learning so much stuff. Thanks for this, Alex. I really appreciate you coming in. I know it's kind of a personal thing to come and sort of talk about, but it's so key. We're talking about men and mental health and how they're terrible at talking to each other and how we can make that better by kind of just normalising it, bringing it out.
1: I will push back slightly. I don't think men are terrible at it. I don't think we facilitate the conversation enough. That puts it in kind of, men can talk, you've got to put them in the right situations.
0: Yeah.
1: Otherwise, they're not going to talk. You've got to make it safe for them to talk.
0: Good. Well, I'm glad you pushed back on that because I can only come from my sort of standpoint. But it's good to have that knowledge and the learning that, you know, I'm learning here, like right now. And I hope like the listeners are as well. Now, learning how to talk and how to name your feelings, we were just talking about that off air because I'm terrible at doing that. I just get all like big emotions. I'm like a toddler in a fully grown woman's body. Get overwhelmed. I can't really tell you what I'm feeling until like I've calmed down and then I can look back and be like, oh, yeah, well, it was this or it was that. What would you say would be kind of a good way to really check in on someone, get them to open up a little bit, coping strategies, that sort of stuff? If I was like your male friend and I was like, oh, I've got all these feelings, I can't make sense of them, where would you start?
1: Give yourself credit for starting the process. I think so many people don't even get to that stage. The kind of self-reflection stage is so important. You've done the first bit of A, asking for help, and B, identifying you needing help. Otherwise, so many people don't get to that stage. Then it's very much dependent on the other person. I'm going to caveat this way. I'm not an expert in this. This is what works for me, but finding something that works for you. You could be a runner. You could be going to the gym. You could be playing music, you could be a drawer, you find something that you enjoy that allows you to take your mind away from things. For me, during this whole period, it was jigsaws. I just went, jigsaws are great because it switches both parts of your brain off. It's the creative brain, but also the logical finding pieces. So the first jigsaw I bought was an underground map of the tube.
0: Oh, 500 pieces. I want it.
1: Really simple, not complicated, until you realise, I don't know very much about South East London.
0: Well, the tube doesn't go south.
1: It's all the bits on the DLR and the Croydon tram line. I go, this is really stressful now. I don't like this. But find something that allows you to just switch off that thinking part of the brain.

0: my brain is never quiet. It is constantly having a conversation with me. It might be having more than one conversation at one time. I get overwhelmed with it. To have something that I could get into, like how the jigsaw's just turned your inner narrative off. Genius.
1: Find something that works for you and do not worry what other people think of it.
0: That's
1: because
0: one of the big things,
1: you might really find something that is great, but if you worry about other people think because of stigmas, and I'm going to go back to that masculinity word again, you could just find something that works for you, and whatever it is, stick to it, because that will help just calm everything down again. And if there are incredible resources for help, go to your GPs, go to places like Hearts Mind, go to professional websites in the NHS. They can signpost you to the professionals, but there are lots of ways you can do this just yourself and with the community as well.
0: So you talked about the group that you're part of. How can you find someone local? How can you find a local sort of men's friendship group?
1: Truth be told, there isn't. But we are looking at how we can do things in Hertfordshire. So there's three or four guys part of the group that live in Boreham Wood and St Albans. And we went out for pizza in Bushy last week, week before.
0: Did you have pineapple on your pizza?
1: We didn't have pineapple on pizza. Not for me, that one.
0: No.
1: Again, each to their own. They can have pineapple on the pizza. I'm not one that puts on there. It's a thing. It's not. It's fine. Find a group of people. And we're starting to try and bring that group out of London into Hertfordshire, because we know that men everywhere are struggling. And the idea that this group needs to be nationwide and it needs to be community-led. So what works in London might not work in Watford or St Albans, but we'll find things that do. And it's just allowing people to share and hold a space for people to talk. And if they don't want to talk, it's sometimes listening as important as talking, because you're allowing then someone else to talk.
0: So you could just turn up, come for a walk, not really be part of the conversation, but just know that people there would get you.
1: Everyone who goes to the group, so the group is called Shoulder to Shoulder. They're on most social media platforms, mainly Instagram, and every other Sunday we meet at Hyde Park at the Statue of Achilles. And we then go for about an hour and a half walk around the park and just talk.
0: In all weathers?
1: In all weathers. Last weekend, it was obviously quite warm. People went. We've been there when it's 3 degrees.
0: Raining.
1: People take umbrellas and just go and go, I'm just going to listen today, or I'm actually just going to get something on my chest. It's been a really hard day at work, or I'm struggling in my relationship, or whatever it is. I just want to get something off my chest. And people there listen and don't judge. And then we go all back to our lives doing our jobs that we don't actually really talk about.
0: Sort of split up.
1: We all split up.
0: And then re-meet up again.
1: Come back 2 weeks later, we find out and we check in with each other. But there are also an incredible range of, I think there's now 25 activities a month in London, whether that's an anime club, a book club, a curry club and a pizza club. They are selling out because we crave connection. As humans, we crave connection.
0: We're a herd animal.
1: We're a social species. Yeah. We're not meant to survive. This lone wolf stereotype is not a thing. Wolves are pack animals. And
0: that's such a good point.
1: The lone wolf dies. Because it's true. Because they're wolves are pack animals. I realise this is a very heavy topic for driving on the way home.
0: Just like I'm having so many light bulb moments. Because lone wolf, you're cool, you're still if you don't need anyone. It's just no, stop.
1: Loneliness.
0: It's just, yeah.
1: In my previous job, we did a lot around elderly loneliness. And they know loneliness is as bad for you as smoking. It just is different. And we have to deal with this because loneliness drives people to other places. And we need healthy role models. Women need healthy role models. Men
0: definitely
1: need healthy. If we can find those role models as the community, everything's a lot better.
0: Brilliant. One more track, and then I'm going to ask you one more question.

0: I love that. Usher, Kalani giving you vibes on the way home. Now, we've been joined in the studio by Alex Murray, who's been talking about his personal journey, how men need to talk to each other a little bit more. I've learned loads of stuff, and generally about how you can support men in your lives who might not be who might not be as good as they should be, might be struggling a little bit. You've got a big talk coming up.
1: Yeah, so 19th of November, which is International Men's Day, I'm going to be presenting Kilimanjaro and Me, which is my story of how I tried and ultimately succeeded in, failed to climb Kilimanjaro, but climbed something bigger, which is my own challenge around mental health. So tickets are available from Proud Watford coming soon, but the save the date's there, and it'll be at 1908 Cabaret Bar at Watford Palace Theatre, starting at 7:30, 8 o'clock.
0: Brilliant. And you're going to stand up, you're going to talk about it, you're going to normalise it, you're going to be a trailblazer. I am so proud of you.
1: Thank you.
0: It's not easy. I'm honoured that you found a safe space here.
1: I found an aircon space, and I think it's out here all day.
0: Here's me getting all deep. He's just here with the aircon, honestly, rascal. But thank you for sharing. We'll put all the socials out as well, because we want to sort of like hook people up with the group that you walk with, just so people can kind of understand what it is, get involved if they need to, and find an easy way to go and find some guys to have a chat with who get it.
1: Shoulder to shoulder.
0: Amazing. Thank you so much for making time.
1: Thank you for having me.
0: You're welcome.

0: Charlotte McKean's and Celestial. Oh, it's just kind of giving almost summer, like festival vibes. You know, you've got all your mates around you, your hands are in the air. It's kind of sort of twilight and it's getting magical and that tune comes on. Oh, count me in.
1: 5107.6. We'll get back to the big tunes next.
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0: Right, let's have a little look. M25, much better. Always good to start with some good news, isn't it? We have, however, a little bit of traffic anti-clockwise on the approach to Junction 20, through Junction 19 and out the other side. That's all it is on the M25. M1 nice and clear as well. Little bit of traffic coming into town, so that is southbound on the M1. Just as you're approaching the big old roundabout getting into Watford, the little bit of queue there, but isn't too bad at all. Running well through St Albans and Hemel Hempstead, clear all the way up to Luton Airport. A41, also reasonable, still a little bit of traffic around the dome because it's the dome and that's what it does. Everything else is running nicely there too. Round town, we've still got some traffic down the west side of the ring road, but mostly it's all seemed to be constant.

0: trading outside Tesco Extra. The big one, bottom of town, terrible traffic down there. Trains, oh, so bad today. Even Thames Link through St Albans can't even function because their website is still down. I can't tell you anything about them. Their website has crashed in the heat. It's not a good sign, is it? Now, we've got some information for you for Watford, that is London Northwest. We've got some cancellations, so if you are going to Northampton, that has now been cancelled via Milton Keynes Central, and also the 1835 through has been cancelled there as well. Tube's got horrible stuff happening all across. Every single line has got a combination of minor delays, part suspensions, or severe delays across some or all of the line. I'm not going to go into details. It is literally every single tube line is affected. So if you are getting on the tube, you might want to just long bike it home instead.
1: Vibe Travel. Got an update for us? Call Watford 888-666.
0: There we are. It is a lovely, gorgeous day still out there. Clear sky and a gentle breeze is coming through for this evening. Tomorrow, full sun, 32 degrees, 34 on Friday. Cooler at the weekend, though. I think we're ready for it, aren't we? Can't take more complaining about the weather.

0: you've got a busy old show for you today. The gorgeous Alex Murray first, and now I'm joined in the studio by the wonderful Ian Port.
1: Hello, Tina, how are you?
0: I'm really good. How are you doing?
1: I'm very well. I did actually ask you that about 5 minutes ago, and you picked me up on the lift. It is radio, though, isn't it?
0: It is radio, though. So we've got to, you know, it's all about the performance.
1: It's all
0: darling,
1: about performance.
0: Which brings me beautifully to
1: good
0: the reason
1: segue
0: that you're here. I mean, honestly, so you're picking it up.
1: I am.
0: Every time you come in, you're like, you're going to be around the side of the desk.
1: Every
0: you've been
1: day I'm getting
0: soon.
1: Better and better, Tina.
0: I think that's a personal motto, isn't it?
1: It is.
0: So we're doing a play, aren't we?
1: We are.
0: I've been talking about this a little bit, and then I get really nervous and just think, oh my God, I can't do it. But it's a really important thing.
1: This is quite serious, isn't it?
0: Well, I mean, it's been quite a serious show, but in our usual kind of way, we make it really easy to consume.
1: I hope so.
0: And relatable.
1: And fun.
0: And fun.
1: Fun.
0: Always fun. But we've got a big play coming up. It's all about Proud Watford, how I'm an ally for it, how you are the chair of it, what Proud Watford is, what it stands for, like the representation and just a space for everyone to be who they are.
1: I mean, I think that's absolutely right. In the same way that Alex was talking about what it's like to be a man today and the pressures on him and the expectations on him. So that's actually within our concepts of a place without prejudice. Mm-hmm. So we set up Proud Watford 3 years ago, and it was a recognition that people needed the ability to talk to each other more freely, especially in this day and age, which is all about culture wars, and people increasingly, I have to say, being targeted. And one of those targets is the LGBTQIA plus community.
0: Yeah.
1: So a bit about prejudice, really. What is prejudice? What does prejudice really mean?
0: I just think, for me, it's someone deciding that they don't like something.
1: That's right. And
0: I've really oversimplified it.
1: No, that's
0: true. But that's who I am.
1: That's what it is.
0: Yeah.
1: I mean, and also prejudice is something you've heard or picked up. It's not based on fact.
0: It's feelings.
1: It's feelings. And you've seen something on social media, in the newspaper, you've overheard in the pub.
0: Rage bait.
1: And it's, you think, oh no, yeah, I'm not really happy about my life. I know, we can blame them.
0: It's, yeah.
1: That's prejudice. So that's one down from discrimination. So discrimination is where government or your organisation actively will say, you can do this, you can't do that. But prejudice is the foundation. So our basis of Proud Watford is to help Watford, because we only do things in Watford, evolve as a place without prejudice.
0: And that's the strap line for Proud
1: Watford. That's the strap line. And then you might ask, sorry, I'm not taking over, I promise. Then, so we're
0: sure
1: to keep to keep it really easy, we've then splitted things up into the three R's,
0: right?
1: Which is not reading, writing, and arithmetic.
0: No, that's good because I'm not good at three of those.
1: I can't do arithmetic at all.
0: So we've got Google now. It's fine.
1: It's awful. You can, yeah, or AI. I've asked AI.
0: Just rinse your mouth out. Don't say AI in here.
1: I have
0: out.
1: Anyway, so our three R's are representation.
0: Which is what you do.
1: Which is what we do. So we do plays, including one with me and you,
0: yes,
1: Tina. We'll
0: yeah
1: be doing that. But we also, if you look around Watford now, there are actually two installations that we have.
0: Mm.
1: One in Charter Place in the Harlequin, which is in, you know, the main area. You know, you always say by the Cheerio thing.
0: Honestly, because
1: always.
0: That's like literally everyone walks past it, smells it, eats from it. And everybody knows where the Churro truck
1: that's
0: is.
1: That's right. Represents. So that is where we've got the whole progress flag. We've asked local artists, I'd say, brilliantly.
0: Mm.
1: The artists have done brilliantly.
0: It's beautiful.
1: Yeah, expressing what a place without prejudice means to them.
0: Yeah.
1: And then also, if you go on the Abbey line and you get on at Watford Junction and you go to St Albans, why ever you're going to St Albans, I don't know. I'd rather stay in Watford, but that's what people
0: ooh,
1: do. All controversial.
0: Ooh, no, but a bit
1: but we
0: appropriate.
1: Love, but appropriate. Then you'll see our proud portraits. They're a different version of what we did 3 years ago, where we show 19 portraits of individual people about which we say nothing. Nothing at all. They're all set against muted colours of the rainbow flag.
0: Okay.
1: So it's up to each individual to look at them and think, yeah, they're just people.
0: But then
1: the 20th portrait, as you know, is the mirror.
0: Which I love.
1: So people can actually say, well, I'm actually part of that.
0: Because what difference is there?
1: There is no. I mean, you know, but we are.
0: It's quite profound, that.
1: It is quite. It's quite good. A mirror is profound because it's
0: I like it because it's clever in the way that my brain appreciates.
1: Yeah.
0: It's like academic.
1: Visual.
0: I'm not. I really. Yeah, I
1: you
0: don't
1: are.
0: Care.
1: I think you are.
0: If
1: you
0: got three doctorates,
1: and
0: I'm really not.
1: I think you are. So the next R is responsibility.
0: Mm.
1: And that's a really big word.
0: It is. What does it?
1: But if
0: I
1: you,
0: mean, What are we responsible for?
1: I think we're responsible for ourselves and each other within Watford, each one of us. So just over 100,000 people. But if you take the word responsibility and you say, actually, that's opportunity, it's very clever, isn't it?
0: Mm.
1: So with Proud Watford, we say to different types of people, you express the praise without prejudice. You express yourself in different ways through art. So you just had Alex in.
0: Yes.
1: Just now talking about Kilimanjaro and me. What a brave man.
0: Honestly, I'm so touched. I can't wait to see him do that.
1: Yeah.
0: Talk about it.
1: And he's an ally.
0: We were so careful about not spoiling it. Like the story, the surprises,
1: it's a great story, actually.
0: Really keen to see that.
1: So we at Proud Watford, yes, we come from an LGBTQIA+ background, but we've come to realise that prejudice is prejudice.
0: Yeah, it doesn't discriminate.
1: No. So a couple of days ago, we celebrated Windrush Day.
0: We did.
1: Yeah. And I was very proud of that. And that, you know, I remember when I was a kid, because I'm 60. I know I don't look it, Tina, but I am 60.
0: You keep telling people, they're going to start believing it.
1: I have to convince myself.
0: No, do I?
1: So, no, well, you're not. You're years younger than me.
0: I'm not.
1: You are.
0: I mean.
1: We mustn't fall out.
0: Don't fall out.
1: Tina, we're in this together. So we're really proud to, you know, when I was a kid, there was prejudice against people who, you know, whose heritage comes from the Windrush and other parts of the world. That to me, and I remember my first ever friend at Field Infant School in 1971 was a child from the Windrush, you know, his parents were Windrush generation. So when I see friendship, I see his smiling face.
0: Aww.
1: And that really helped me.
0: Yeah.
1: And that is really how a place without prejudice works. You realise a kid is just a kid.
0: It's lapsing into that childhood brain of just liking people because you like them.
1: Yeah.
0: Because they're nice.
1: Yeah.
0: And it doesn't really matter about what we've learned along the way. It's breaking down those learned habits and those learned behaviours and beliefs.
1: It's our basic humanity.
0: Challenging ourselves.
1: And it's great for, I'm going to tell you, we're all a bit prejudiced about different things.
0: 100%.
1: But if we take it on board and think, no, actually, you know, I've said it to myself, now come on in, think about it.
0: Yeah.
1: Think about it a bit more. That's the premise of Proud Watford, really, to be honest with you.
0: What's the third R?
1: So the third R is reconciliation. Now, you might say, oh, that's giving in. It's actually the complete opposite of giving in. Tina's just adjusting the blinds, aren't you? Because I couldn't read my notes, could I?
0: I mean, it's all about the guest experience.
1: It is.
0: So if you heard some strange noises in the background, I'm just shutting the blinds.
1: Thank you for doing that.
0: You're welcome.
1: I can read my notes now. So,
0: always good.
1: So the last one is reconciliation, which is really not about giving in to, you know, to other people. It's about all of us having the opportunity to say, well, I matter. I might live my life differently. My sexuality might be different. My identity might be different. I might be a trans person. I might not be a trans person. We're all just people. So within the concepts of reconciliation, you know, if we bring people together, which is what we do in Proud Watford, that's what we'll be doing with Tina and Ian off air, 18th of July.
0: Can you stop turning that into a soundbite,
1: please? The day before the World Cup final.
0: Is it?
1: It is.
0: Is it?
1: But I think it's the playoffs between the third and fourth place, which is at 10 o'clock, but we start at 7.
0: Oh, yeah, so we're the warm-up.
1: You can still, we're the warm-up for the playoffs, the World Cup.
0: It is essentially our story, isn't it?
1: It is.
0: And it's set in an environment where if you've always wondered what it's like to be my guest in here, it kind of gives you a flavour of that because it's going to be on-air chats, but actually the focus is going to be us talking together, Ian and I, me as the radio presenter, Ian as my guest, about what we talk about off air.
1: That's right. And all that time we do to actually come together and understand each other, and that hence we can have relaxed conversations like this.
0: Mm.
1: And I have to say, I mean, it's Pride and Vibe, you know, for
0: this
1: Pride
0: whole month.
1: This
0: been dedicated.
1: And you've been amazing.
0: I love doing this.
1: It's just great, isn't it?
0: It's so, cool.
1: We've got Jane from Random Cafe coming up next week.
0: She's tremendous.
1: She is tremendous. She's a fantastic ally.
0: Mm.
1: And what they do is try to fix the planet by saving food that would otherwise go to landfill.
0: And not just food, flowers.
1: Yeah, they
0: plants,
1: do. Plants.
0: Plants. Loads of stuff. Like, I really must go.
1: You should go. It's wonderful.
0: I really must. And I want to, genuinely.
1: I've known Jane for years.
0: Have you?
1: I have.
0: Don't lapse into that age thing again.
1: Oh, God. I'm
0: going to embargo you.
1: No, can I just say Michelle's on as well next week as well before you go to music.
0: I'm not going. I'm just making
1: time. Oh, sorry.
0: Time.
1: I thought you were.
0: No, you're okay. I'm just managing this. I'm driving.
1: Are you?
0: Yeah.
1: Don't look at me while you're driving. Look straight ahead.
0: Yeah, I still have opportunities to crash this, so it's all good. Live radio made in the hearts of Watford.
1: Oh, buckle up, it's Tina's programme.
0: Buckle up, indeed, absolutely. I think we need a tune, don't we? Maisie Peters, No Questions. That's just the title of the tune. Stop it.

0: I mean, if you want to experience the chaos that we kind of just generated in the studio, I've literally had 3 seconds left on that track and I've said to Ian, what date is our play? I mean, I should know these things. He's trying to find out at the moment. If you fancy coming along, please do. It's going to be amazing. We're going to be in St. Mary's Church. And it's literally my story, Ian's story, the prejudice we've come up against, why Proud Watford is so important, the keys to being part of the community, keys to being an ally. And just essentially, it's so relatable because I think as a human, you probably would have come across it much more than you think. This is an important message.
1: It is an message. So it's Saturday.
0: There we go.
1: The 18th of July.
0: Responsible grown-up in the studio.
1: Where?
0: You.
1: Oh, yeah. And the tickets are £12 or £10 concessions.
0: I mean, I've never been that cheap, Ian.
1: I have.
0: I'm usually much more expensive. I usually charge per word. For voiceover, obviously. But yeah, it's really good. I'm looking forward to it. I'm nervous.
1: Well, it's going to be great. It's part of Watford Fringe, which is just amazing. So you can buy tickets through our website. But also, check out Watford Fringe as well.
0: Yes,
1: there's so much going on.
0: We're actually listed. I saw
1: it.
0: And I was like, oh my God, it's
1: really, really official. But that's a really wonderful Watford thing as well. That brings people together.
0: Yeah, so that's brilliant.
1: Another example of our instincts.
0: You get to see the pre-Edinburgh stuff as well.
1: Do. What
0: a treat.
1: It could be us, I think.
0: Well, should we do Edinburgh next year?
1: Oh, yeah, if you like.
0: I mean, honestly.
1: Why not?
0: Rude not to.

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7: The top stories this hour. A 50-year-old record has fallen, with today becoming the UK's hottest ever June day. Temperatures have reached 36.1 degrees at Gosport in Hampshire. The previous June high was set in 1976. Many places could see even hotter conditions tomorrow. GP Dr. Raj Arora has some tips for keeping your home or office cool.
8: If you don't have aircon, you can use a fan, you can put up an ice bag, you can put a bit of frozen ice bottle, which can help to aerate the kind of cooler air and get that going round. There's also a negative fan hacks that I always talk about, where you have one fan pointing inwards into a room, then another one pointing out to give like cross breeze.
7: A review into maternity services at hospitals in Nottingham has found hundreds of mothers and babies either died or suffered potentially avoidable harm due to systemic failures. The inquiry led by senior midwife Donna Ockenden found leaders at the trust knew of issues but failed to take action. Investigators say a train driver killed in a crash in Bedfordshire last week passed a red signal moments before the collision. Sean Burton died when the train he was driving hit the back of another that was stopped. It's not yet known whether there was a warning alert. Paul Kelso has been looking at the interim report.
9: It also says that the train that was stationary into which Mr. Burton's train ran appears to have been halted by the automatic warning system that had come to a stop unexpectedly, in the words of this report.
7: Disgraced former DUP leader Sir Geoffrey Donaldson has written to renounce and forfeit his knighthood. The ex-MP was convicted on Monday of 18 child sex offences, including one count of rape. Scotland head coach Steve Clarke says his side aren't going to sit back and defend in tonight's key World Cup game with Brazil in Miami. A draw would give them a first ever place in the knockout stages. And Tesco's launching a club card for 16 and 17 year olds. Teenagers will be able to sign up to the supermarket's loyalty scheme through a parent or guardian's account. They'll have the same access to in-store discounts and a cheaper meal deal. From Sky News, I'm Faye Rowlands.
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12: 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I've got a special guest in the studio today, but before we get to them, Calvin Harris and Jazzy, this one is Satisfying.

0: doing Vibe 107.6, the Evening Vibe Show, and I've got a special guest in the studio today. With me is DJ Tom Forte. He's a London-based producer whose sound draws from house, garage, disco and electronica, and his musical roots actually began much earlier, which we'll chat about in a bit. And he's also got a brand new collab out, which we'll play at the end of the show. So Tom, welcome to the show.
1: Alex, thank you very much for having me on.
0: How's your day going so far?
1: Been good, yeah. It feels like summer is kind of coming back gradually ever so often, so I feel like I'm sweating a lot recently, but it's big vibes. I feel like summer is finally here and I'm just hoping it continues and we have some more like great energy throughout the rest of the months to come. But yeah, feeling good.
0: Exactly, and that's what the new track's all about, which we'll talk about in a sec. But let's get to know you a little bit. We'll start off with, what's the most boring thing you've done today so far?
1: Oh, the most boring thing. Probably making breakfast. I'm a muesli kind of guy. So I feel like muesli gets a bit of a bad rap. Like it's very boring, but I try and throw in like some more interesting things in there, like some yogurt, blueberries, peanuts. Yeah, I feel like, I don't know, that's kind of I love breakfast. And I feel like that's probably everyone's thinks that's like the most boring breakfast meal that you can have. But I actually low key love it.
0: I reckon like something that's repeatable every day is kind of easy. I go with oats and I feel like it's the same thing. You've got to try and change it up a little bit with the fruit and the nuts.
1: Exactly. Occasionally I might go for some eggs if I'm feeling like I want to inject a bit of excitement into it. But most of the time it is pretty standard, pretty boring, but gets me going in the day.
0: Exactly. Is all you need. And if we had a camera following you around for the last 24 hours, what would have been the most exciting moment?
1: Oh man, what would have been the most exciting moment? The last 24 hours. I actually went to a restaurant yesterday on the canal side in Mile End, which was a Turkish restaurant that's on a barge. And it was really, really delicious food. It's called Baltic Seafood. And they basically go up and down the canals in London serving Turkish seafood cuisine. And I had the most amazing seafood sandwich, which was like a sea bass in a Turkish baguette with lots of salads, gherkins. And it's just like the novelty of like being on the canal side, eating Turkish food off of this like floating restaurant, which is like very popular in Istanbul, but this is like the first one outside of that city in London. And it's just really tasty food and just kind of a novelty to be out on the canal.
0: Dinner on a barge, that sounds interesting. That's a good idea. As long as you're not a bit seasick. Cool. All right. Done with my funky questions. We'll go on to the music. So tell us a little bit about how you started in the kind of music industry, because obviously you have a experience with the saxophone, which I've seen on your Insta. So maybe we can start off with how that started in your music world.
1: Yeah, I mean, I went through playing a lot of different instruments as a kid, trying out what really suited me. And I really stuck with the saxophone because I just thought it was a bit more original and unique to other people's like choices of like playing guitar or playing the drums or stuff. And I thought there was a lot of like crossover with saxophone in terms of genre. So I started playing that in school and really kind of just went to lots of band practices, like jazz band, or I played in a folk band and kind of, yeah, played it across different bands in school. And then just decided to like push it in a different direction from jazz to like make more electronic sounds. And I heard there were some great artists and DJs that I followed when I was in my teenage years who were blending like house music with that saxophone. And I was really curious to just try that out and just be able to record my saxophone. So I just found like a program that you could record saxophone onto a laptop. I thought, oh, this is great. Like I'll try and see if I can create some beats with this. And some of the sounds were just like really rubbish. Some of them like eventually got better and better. And then once I moved to London, I tried to find like other jams, and I was lucky enough.

feel like the saxophone was a gateway into that world. And I feel like now I've just kind of like explored the club scene around London. The music scene is so vast and so like eclectic that it doesn't, whatever kind of music you're into, you can find it. And with that, you find a lot of amazing producers, DJs and artists who you can collaborate and work with. So I feel like that's been like, the saxophone has been like the vessel into that world. And I've been loving it ever since I've come here.

0: Alessie Rosen Skin on the Evening Vibe Show. It's Alexander Haya. I'm talking to Tom Fortable about his music, and I had to ask about a certain Simpsons character.
1: Saxophone's close to heart. I have to say, were you ever inspired by Lisa Simpson and have your saxophone moment?
2: You know what? Not as much. I feel like my inspiration, I used to love, what's his name? I forget the name now. I've gone blank. Jerry Rafferty, that's it, who did the Baker Street saxophone solo on that, which is like very iconic. Yeah. And I feel like I listened to that and that was like a big inspiration. I feel like there's so many iconic songs, obviously Careless Whisper as well. Even kind of moving into like modern times as well, there's a lot of really great up and coming jazz artists who I've taken a lot of inspiration from. But Lisa Simpson wasn't up there in the beginning, I have to say.
1: Sad. I won't mention that one then. Did you have any other early musical heroes as you were growing up, whether that's music and vocalists or producers or anyone that plays an instrument?
2: Yeah, I mean, I remember my dad, when I was about 11 years old, would play Lenny Kravitz, like really iconic rock star. And I only sort of found out as I was listening to his songs that he was producing and writing the whole thing, and he was a saxophone player. And I just really loved the idea of being able to play all these different elements. And then it kind of evolved into finding an artist called French Kiwi Juice, FKJ, who is like a multi-instrumentalist, like extraordinaire. He plays saxophone, guitar, bass, keys, and he would do it in a live setting. So he would just create all these sounds rapidly in a loop and just form these songs. And he really inspired like the kind of sound that I wanted to create, that kind of blend of electronic and like neo soul and jazz with like smooth sounds. And he was a real big inspiration for production and for performing, and I really wanted to create something that emulated that world.
1: Yeah, I like that. It's quite an interesting mix of genres that you've got going on, because I guess some people could argue that like jazz is not disappearing, but it's not as popular as it used to be. Then you've got these new fusions, and I guess you've got artists like Ray who are kind of bringing that sound back a little bit. Where do you see jazz going, or how do you want to incorporate jazz more in your work?
2: Man, I feel like it has a boom in a very niche way. But I think there's so many great artists coming up now and who are putting it in a mainstream feel. Like obviously Ray is a huge part of that. I think Ezra Collective have also been a massive proponent of jazz and pushing the sound further and collaborating a lot with electronic artists. And yeah, I think the way that jazz will go, it will always, you know, it's been around for, you know, hundreds of years. So I feel like to be able to create something new and fresh and still involve in it, I feel like the evolution of these sounds, they'll always maintain like the core origins, but it will still sound very similar, if not just a slight variation that kind of still makes you think back to that time. And that I think a lot of people in electronic music sample a lot of great jazz musicians as well. I think of someone like Kate Renada, who's like such an incredible sample selector and producer, that his sounds, like you would be listening to a version of jazz, but you'd be just bopping in the club as well. And I feel like having that kind of combo, it's just like, you know, it brings it to the masses. And I think that's what people need to experience, is like a wide variety of music that maybe you wouldn't expect in a, you know, a typical mainstream club or part of London that you don't typically hear. And it's just bringing it to the masses. And I think that's amazing.
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0: Milky and more grab, just the way you are. You've got a vibe on it, 7.6 on I'm Alex Zinder. In conversation with Tom Forte, and I wanted to know all about his unique sound.
1: And in terms of your sound, when you fuse all these together, do you remember the first time that you put something together or you produced something yourself and you were like, actually, that's not bad. I can do something with this.
2: Yeah, I remember. I feel like I've had a bit of a journey with making music and releasing it. There, I think most artists or producers could relate to the fact that a lot of stuff you make, you feel like just ends up on your hard drive and it never sees the light of day. But I remember, you know, casually releasing things on SoundCloud in the early days and really enjoying the energy of like just, you know, trying to put stuff out there. But when I took it a bit more seriously and started to, you know, having the ability to upload to all these amazing streaming platforms like Spotify or Apple Music back in the day, it was around 2021 when I first released a song up there. And that was very inspired by the FKJ and Tom Misch sounds as well. Very like South London heavy, jazz, funk, sounds. And so that was when I decided, oh, like, you know, I really enjoy this kind of music that I'm making. Maybe there are other people around me that would enjoy the same too. And so I decided to kind of put more effort into the releases I would make. And yeah, it's been about 5 years since that like first release. And now I'm kind of trying to build more of a catalog with it and just see, you know, see the improvements, see the chapters that I can create in this musical life that I'm trying to, you know, fund myself, create for myself. And it's great to kind of, yeah, just put more stuff out and see people resonating with it and feel like I'm growing with the people that I make music with, as well as for the people that I'm making music for too.
1: 100%. And have you kind of explored DJing and like being out and about in festivals, concerts, etc., or do you prefer creating in your bedroom?
2: You know what? I've recently been loving the creation period. Like I've been producing a lot more, and that's why I feel like I've been releasing a lot more songs, which I've enjoyed so much. And I have been DJing. I've been fortunate enough to DJ around different venues in London, which I've really enjoyed the energy. I love to just give it beans. You know, when I'm behind the decks, I just want to give people the energy and the laughter and the joy just from performing. And yeah, sometimes it's hard being, you know, solo up there on the decks, and it can be intimidating, but I've really enjoyed like giving that energy back and kind of receiving it from the audience as well. So I'm trying to, you know, navigate time between producing and then having a downtime in performing and then bringing it back up and trying to perform in different places around London. And then like the production will take a dip. So it sort of ebbs and flows, I'd say, between DJing and production.
1: Nice. Yeah, I don't think there's a better feeling than being in front of a crowd. I think anyone in the creative industry can agree to that one.

0: Put Fly. You're not special on Vibe 107.6. And it's me, Alexander, on the Evening Vibe Show. And you know I love a good game, so I had to play one with Tom.
1: All right, we'll talk about the song in a sec. But just before that, quick fire round. So no thinking. Answer within a couple of seconds. Let's kick off. Everyone loves this bit. Okay, first one, we'll start easy. Tea or coffee?
2: Oh, tea. Yeah. Right, I mean, it's funny. I do love an Earl Grey, and people will blast me for that, and they'll say I'm an old fart for it, but I love an Earl Grey.
1: nothing wrong with a nice Earl Grey. Okay. House, jazz or disco?
2: Oh my God. That's like asking who your favorite parent is.
1: expertly curated question.
2: If I have to think of the top, disco. For something with rhythm, with beat, and so you can dance to. I'd go for that.
1: All right. Would you rather be in a festival or in the club?
2: Ooh. You know what? I went to Glastonbury last year and it was become one of my favorite festivals I've ever been to. So if I could go to the festival like that again, or to Glastonbury, then I'd probably pick festival over it. It's just a good vibe surrounding it, you know, not only the music, but, you know, the people around you, the food, the culture, that's just infectious.
1: Clubs are good, but festivals are fun. If I can get a VIP bathroom, then yeah, we'll go with the festival. playing a sunrise set or midnight set?
2: Ooh. You know what? I think a midnight set. I do really like to play a lot of funky stuff, but then if it gets later into the evening and people want to go a little bit harder, I like to play a bit more garage or a bit more bass, and I feel like that's an opportunity that I love to latch onto, because it's sometimes very different from the type of music that I make, but I still get infectious from those kind of sounds. So probably midnight.
1: Yeah, I feel like people get a bit feral at midnight, so it's probably a better time to play a set.
2: Yeah.
1: Okay, next, vinyl or digital?
2: Oof, I'm a digital kind of guy. I really respect people who invest in vinyl and the sound that it comes with it. But it's just a money rabbit hole. And I'm already spending so much money on producing music and the production side that if I spent any more on vinyl, I would be so broke than I already am. But I love digital. I appreciate vinyl. But yeah, I would listen to a lot more digital.
1: Got it. Okay. And this is a bit of a manifestation question. An artist you'd love to collaborate with?
2: Oh, man. Well, probably the guy who kind of started it all, FKJ. I feel like to be able to make a song with him, or even to be in the studio in the same environment and learn from him, hear his sounds, get his advice, I feel like that would be a real full circle moment. So FKJ for sure.
1: Let's put it out to the universe, and if it'll happen.
2: 100%. Come on, FKJ, listen up.
1: If you're there, you're listening, we want you. And last one, song guaranteed to fill a dance floor.
2: Oof, that's a hard one. You know what I've been playing a lot recently is Drop the Pressure by, is it Milo? I think. Oh, should I choose that one? I can't even remember if that's the one.
1: I don't know if I know that one. You're going to have to hum it to me.
2: Well, it's probably not one for radio, because it's the main, maybe not for radio. Oh, what should I choose? Okay. If I had to choose one, I'd probably choose a very disco classic, which is Young Hearts Run Free, because people can just sing that tune. Everyone knows it. And it's such an interesting sound, because it's such a popular, uplifting song. But the way that the Candy Station is singing it is so heartbreaking as well. It's got this, I don't know, the way that it sounds just feels positive, but has so many kind of longing feeling and connection. For connection, that it just kind of really resonates. And I feel like it just brings people together, whether they can sing or dance. It just has a lot of rhythm.
1: That is a good dance floor song. I'll give you 10 points for that one.
2: Nice.
1: all right, quick fire stun. You can rest.

0: Doja Cat and Woman on Vibe 107.6. It's Alexander Haya. I'm talking to Tom Forte about his new single. It's called Think.
1: Let's talk about the single though. So the new single is out. It's been out for a couple of weeks now. And it's got quite a fun story because it's with someone you knew from primary school, right, as the vocalist. So tell me about how this came together.
2: Yeah, so originally I was from Devon, and one of my friends, Billy Marie, at the time, we were family friends for a while, and we were both like in music and performing, and then we kind of just sort of lost touch like after secondary school, but then kind of reconnected post-lockdown after COVID, and they were really interested in collaborating on electronic track as a kind of alternative pop songwriter with like very ethereal folk sounds. And I was really up for it because I loved the sound of their voice. And so it took a couple of years, but we were writing together back and forth between London and Devon. And I remember going to their studio to kind of finish this song. And she had this really fun studio where there was like two mattresses on either side of the walls. And there was a microphone in between to like isolate the voice. And we would just go between, you know, they would go into the booth, sing, jump out of the little booth, and then we would just arrange all these little vocal stacks, and it was just really fun to collaborate with someone as talented as them. And I feel like it's just a really lovely blend of the two worlds that we bring, very folk and ethereal, and also like very dance floor, high energy, sort of force of the floor, groovy synths as well.
1: And when you first reconnected, was a music collaboration like immediately on the cards, or did it naturally just come to life?
2: They were really willing to work together. And I was just a fan of their voice. So I felt like it felt natural to kind of bring these two worlds together. And interestingly, the feedback I've had from it is people have also resonated with that, being like, it feels so distinctive of these separate worlds, but like they kind of connect in such a magical way, I suppose, that really like as someone who's a producer, I really love that feedback of like, oh, just trying to explore different genres and working with different people that you wouldn't typically expect from their kind of genre and their kind of world to work together. But this one has had a lot of great feedback, so I'm really happy with it.
1: Yeah, I feel like the best tracks come from blending and fusing different parts that you wouldn't different parts of the world or cultures or genres that you wouldn't naturally put together.
2: Exactly. So I love it. It's like what we've been talking about with like fusing jazz with electronic, and I feel like that's, you know, a way to really progress the genre and progress the sound and really evolve how people listen to music, and yeah, keep the original version and the original aesthetics of it, but just switch it up. And I love that kind of unexpected feel that it might create as well.
1: Yeah, exactly. I loved it when I first heard it. I feel like it was very summer. Also very, I can imagine it, two different scenarios if you want a pitch for your music video, whenever you want to record one. I feel like there's like one like desert shot where it's like there's nothing around and you're like driving in this Jeep or you're like walking. And there's another one which is like a shot on like an, imagine like an American highway, like a shot above from the car, and it's like a rooftop and they're like two people driving down the road. That's what I feel when I hear the song.
2: That's cool. That sounds like an expensive budget, but hey, if we get some funding in it, I'm absolutely down.
1: Love it. I just want some creds. So the song's called Think You Know Me. Tell me a little bit about the title and where that relates to the track.
2: I think that the track, it came from a sample, and Billy took that sample element of that I'd kind of like Frankenstein together that said like, think you know me. And they just took it away with that sentence and evolved it into the rest of the verses and the chorus. And it's kind of a bit about having an attitude towards people who have maybe a perception of you that doesn't feel like it reflects who you are. And I feel like it's a little bit, it's got weight to it, but it just feels like it's kind of, it's trying to, yeah, basically tell you that why do you think you know me, when you don't try to even understand who I am. And I think it's just kind of, yeah, it's got that kind of attitude that I think is quite fun for the song.
1: We love a bit of attitude. That's good.
2: Yeah.
1: And if someone's listening to this song for the first time today, what do you hope they take away from it?
2: Oh, I hope they, like you sort of talked about, that kind of two worlds comparisons of feeling like there's this like design, this is beat that kind of designed to make you want to dance while it's also very atmospheric in its soundscape that makes you feel like you're floating. So I kind of want them to feel both those senses in a way, that kind of where you can close your eyes, just get lost in the groove and just like surrender to the sound.
1: Oh, I love that. And if your primary school selves, or both of you, were looking at you collaborating on a track all these years later, what do you think they'd say?
2: I think they'd say, that's really sick.
1: You turned out so
2: keep
1: cool.
2: It simple. Yeah. As in, like, you know, that's what I can imagine like my 11-year-old self would be saying.
1: Love that. All right. Well, Tom, thank you so much for coming on the show today. It's been great chatting to you and hearing all about your single. We're going to play it now, so I'd love for you to intro it on Vibe.
2: Of course, yeah. This is Think You Know Me by Tom Forte and Billy Marie.
1: Thank you so much. Here's the track.

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7: The top stories this hour. It's been the hottest June day ever recorded in the UK as parts of England and Wales swelter under a red weather warning. Gosport in Hampshire saw temperatures hit 36.1 degrees, breaking a previous high set 50 years ago. Hundreds of mothers and babies died or suffered potentially avoidable harm because of systemic failures in maternity care in Nottingham. The Ockenden inquiry also highlights that leaders at the NHS Trust knew there were serious issues but failed to take action. The investigation detailed cases where babies had died, including from oxygen starvation, mismanaged labour and infections. Former midwife Donna Ockenden says more than 2,500 families contributed to her review.
8: Their experiences occurred over more than a decade, and yet the themes that run through those experiences, a failure to listen, a failure to investigate, a failure to learn, are hauntingly consistent.
7: The trusts apologised. A train driver who died in a crash in Bedfordshire last week passed a red signal moments beforehand. Investigators say it was travelling at nearly 50 miles per hour when it hit the back of a stationary train. Sir Keir Starmer's made what could be his last appearance on the international stage, meeting European leaders in Berlin. Meanwhile, Downing Street says he intends to remain an MP after he steps down as Prime Minister. Thousands of Scotland's fans are preparing for a World Cup-defining clash with Brazil in Miami. Steve Clarke's side are aiming to progress from Group C. These supporters in the Florida city are enjoying the pre-match atmosphere.
9: People jumping about, dancing, they're having the time of their life.
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7: A draw would give them a first ever place in the knockout stages. It's claimed taking a 5 minute walk every hour is enough to offset the hidden harms from sitting down. That's according to a major study. From Sky News, I'm Faye Rowlands.
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13: Hey, it's Alexander on Vibe 107.6. It was so good having Tom in the studio and playing his track, Think You Know Me. Big things for him, I think. Right now, though, Ariana Grande, this one is Hate That I Made You Love Me.

could be the song of the summer, you know. Another featuring 54 Ultra. We talked to you on Buy One at 7.6. One to wind your windows down to, eh? It's Alexander. I hope you're well. I'm going to play you some Jazzy and Chris Lorenzo in a sec. But first, what everyone's talking about at the moment, the World Cup. Yeah, and in Watford, we're celebrating it big this Saturday from the 27th of June. From 12 p.m. till 10 p.m, it's going to be World Cup vibes, family football fun, pop-up drinks, live DJ, prizes, and the England versus Panama build-up. That's from the parade from La Artista down to Pondside. So it's free. Have a look at that and find out more information by Googling Watford World Cup.

0: Sometimes it's all right to get in your feels, isn't it? Henry Moody in 10 years time on Vibe 107.6. Listening to me, Alexander, it's the Evening Vibe Show. I hope you're well. Okay, still to play you in the next 10 minutes or so, MK featuring Poppy Bascombe, Anne-Marie and H, and some Becky Hill too. So don't go anywhere.
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Becky Hill, Hands on Me. Do you remember there was a time where Becky Hill was basically everywhere? Well, she's back anyway. Sally Linder on Vibe 107.6. Now, World Cup talk is everywhere at the moment. But what you might not have known is that Nike advert that you've been seeing, it kind of features Mbappe, Cristiano Ronaldo, Erling Haaland, and some other familiar faces, including Kim Kardashian, LeBron James, and Travis Scott, was filmed in no other than Leavesden. Yeah, literally down the corner at the Warner Brothers Studios. So when you're watching those games and it's being broadcast across the world, just know that that little advert was filmed around the corner from you.

Bella Kay, I love it. On the Wednesday Evening Vibe Show. Hope you're good. Whatever it is you're doing, cleaning up, packing your sandwich for tomorrow or because of the heat, absolutely just lying there doing absolutely nothing. That is fine. I've got the tunes to see you through until 9 o'clock. Gracie Abrams with I Love You, I'm Sorry in a sec. Right now, Olivia Rodrigo. I said that with a weird accent, didn't I? Olivia Rodrigo is what I meant to say. This one is Drop Dead.

Lucas Graham's Second Chance on Vibe 107.6. Let's have a throwback, shall we now? Justin Timberlake and Sexy Back on Vibe 107.6. It's Alexander. Hey.

0: OZA Take Me to Church on Vibe 107.6. Thanks for hanging out with me, Alexander, today for the last couple of hours. I will be back in a couple of weeks. I'm off on my summer holidays, and Jennifer has you up next at 9 o'clock with The Late Show. Take care. Speak to you soon.
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8: Five. Top stories this hour. A new UK record's been set for the hottest ever June day. The mercury topped 36.1 degrees in Gosport in Hampshire, beating the previous record of 35.6 recorded 50 years ago. Meteorologist Steph Goulter says it might be the only record that's broken for now.
9: The hottest ever day was 40.3. That was in 2022. And tomorrow will be hotter than today. Will it be that much hotter? I personally don't think we'll get quite that extreme. There's about a 20% chance we'll get to 40 degrees.
8: Systemic failures have been found in maternity care at a hospital trust in Nottingham, with more than 500 mothers and babies suffering potentially avoidable harm or death. Former midwife Donna Ockenden's review criticised a toxic culture. Sir Keir Starmer will stay on as an MP after he quits Downing Street. He's been meeting European leaders in Berlin in what could be his last appearance on the international stage. Disgraced former DUP leader Sir Geoffrey Donaldson has written to renounce and forfeit his knighthood. The ex-MP was convicted on Monday of 18 child sex offences, including one count of rape. Scotland head coach Steve Clarke says his side aren't going to sit back and defend in tonight's key World Cup game with Brazil in Miami. A win for the Scots would see them progress, but a draw or narrow defeat could also be enough for a first ever place in the knockout stages. Clarke wouldn't be drawn on his plans for facing the five-time world champions.
10: I don't know what to say because I've got the Scottish media here and they kill me for being too conservative. I think we've shown in my time in charge, whether some people agree or not, that we can be very flexible with our system. You have to wait and see, because I don't want to tell Carlo what we're doing.
8: Leading tennis players plan to go further with their prize money protest at Wimbledon. Pre-tournament media for some has been limited to 15 minutes, symbolising the 15% of revenue allocated to prize money. From Sky News, I'm Faye Rowlands.
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11: Hello and welcome along to your Wednesday night late show on Vibe 107.6. It's Jennifer Mitchell here with you until 10, and I have got nothing but massive tunes heading your way. First up tonight, it's Calvin Harris and Jazzy with Satisfy.

0: Working On It from Arthur Hill. Hi, this is Jennifer hanging out with you tonight on Vibe. So how's your Wednesday going? I hope it's been a good one. The UK is turning up the heat this week as temperatures soar across the country. We are having a proper heat wave right now, with some places set to reach a whopping 38 degrees this week. I hope you're managing to cope in the heat and stay cool. And now, as temperatures start to ease off a little and we head into the evening, maybe you're out with friends, making the most of the warm summer night, enjoying a walk, or just chilling at home. Just know we are here to keep you company. And one thing we love doing on this show is marking those wonderfully random days of celebration that pop up on the calendar. And today's is a good one, because the 24th of June is National Bakewell Tart Day. Yes, a whole day dedicated to one of Britain's favourite sweet treats. Whether you're a lifelong fan or you've never tried one, today seems like the perfect excuse to put that right. And speaking of treats, we've got great things lined up for you on tonight's show. There's another late night revelation on the way, and this week it's about the rather unusual places people are hiding their snacks at home. And let's just say, some of the answers will definitely surprise you. I've got all the details about the World Cup fan zone in Watford Town Centre this Saturday ahead of England's game against Panama. Plus, there's a Wednesday night throwback track for you. So don't go anywhere and let's keep the music coming. Playing on Vibe 107.6, here's Ellie Goulding and Black Parade Dress.
1: I heard what you said.

It's time to delve into the world of news, but not the headlines you've seen all week. We are going off the beaten track and stepping into something a little different. A story that makes you pause and think,

0: hang on a second. So let's reveal tonight's late night revelation, which is all about... food snacks. Now then, quick question. Have you ever gone to the kitchen looking for that snack you've been saving for ages? A chocolate bar, your favourite packet of crisps, the last biscuit in the packet, only to discover that someone else has gotten there first, and yes, your snack has suddenly disappeared. Well, it turns out some couples are taking food ownership very seriously, because a recent survey has revealed that nearly half of adults have admitted to either arguing or even breaking up with their partner over stolen food. The poll also found people are going to some pretty impressive lengths to hide their favourite snack from their partner. Yes, the top 10 places people are using to hide food around the house have been unveiled. And some of them, well, you could say, are rather creative, including inside a dog treat box, under floorboards, behind a bath panel, in a toilet cistern. Yes, I did say in a toilet cistern, and even the washing machine. Having said that, when it comes to the top hiding places, people tend to keep things simple still, like under the bed, somewhere up high where their partner can't reach, and in the car. So let's break this down, because it looks like the humble snack cupboard is no longer the place to store food. I think what makes this story so relatable is that everyone has that one secret go-to snack they look forward to. Whether it's a biscuit and a cup of tea after work, or your favourite treat at the end of the day, the fact that so many people admit to arguing over food does make sense. It's not necessarily the snack itself. I think it's more about the fact you've been looking forward to something only to discover someone has already eaten it. The good news is there are some simple solutions. You could label things, or maybe just buy two of everything. Either way, if you're currently hiding treats in places around the house, you're definitely not alone. And if you see your partner suddenly checking inside a suitcase or wherever the snacks are being hidden in your house, well, now we know why. And that's the bit of news you never knew you needed but wanted this week.
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Lewis Capaldi and Stay Love. And speaking of Lewis Capaldi, did you see his set at the Isle of Wight Festival over the weekend? It was amazing. Definitely check it out online if you can. It is well worth a watch. You're tuned in to The Late Show on Vibe 107.6. Hey, it's Jennifer with you, playing the biggest tunes right through until 10. If you've only just joined us, welcome along. We've still got loads on the way before we finish up tonight, so stay right where you are. Now, get ready for World Cup fever in the heart of Watford Town Centre, because on Saturday, the 27th of June, the parade will be transformed into the Watford World Cup Fan Park, a completely free, family-friendly event celebrating the beautiful game and building up to England's World Cup clash with Panama. From midday, head down to the Pondside Activity Zone, where you can enjoy World Cup-themed football and a whole host of football activities from Watford Central and Woodside Leisure Centre, running from 12 until 4 p.m. Then from 4:30 p.m. until 6:30 p.m, bring the kids along for free face painting and get into the three lines. Spirit. Over on the parade, you will find community engagement stalls, fantastic photo opportunities, outdoor bars, live DJs, and competitions throughout the day. Then from 7 p.m., join us, Vibe 107.6, as we bring you all the build up to England versus Panama with music, entertainment, atmosphere, and plenty of football excitement. And when the build up is done, it is time to pack out those bars and get right behind the three lines. The Watford World Cup Fan Park this Saturday, the 27th of June, on the parade. Free entry, fun for all the family, and the perfect place to soak up the World Cup atmosphere. Now then, let's get back to the music, and keeping with the World Cup theme, here's Die Die from Shakira and Burna Boy.

It's time to switch things up with this week's Wednesday night throwback track. And with all the warm weather we've had recently, this song felt like a great choice. Tonight, we are heading back to 2016, a year that saw garage icon Craig David back at the top of the charts with When the Bassline Drops. Team GB were gearing up for a hugely successful summer at the Rio Olympics. Everyone was talking about The Night Manager starring Tom Hiddleston. Finding Dory made a splash at cinemas, and this song peaked at number 15 on the UK singles chart. Originally released in 2015, this house track from London producer Tykes blew up the following summer after featuring in a Fiat 500 advert. It became one of the feel-good anthems of the year. Bringing those summer vibes, it's Tykes featuring Dan Harkner and Sunshine.

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0: That's it for tonight. 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
12: The top stories this hour. We've experienced the hottest ever June day on record. A temperature was recorded of 36.1 degrees in Gosport in Hampshire, beating the previous high of 35.6 recorded 50 years ago. Deeply embedded systematic failures have been found in maternity care at a hospital trust in Nottingham, with more than 500 mothers and babies suffering potentially avoidable harm or death. Former midwife Donna Ockenden's review criticised a toxic culture. The trust and the health secretary have apologised, but Sarah Andrews, who lost her baby Winter, wants a public inquiry to put the spotlight on regulators.
13: They're failing the entire country, and until we can look at that, until there's a public inquiry that covers that, the situation isn't going to get any better. Maternity is not going to improve.
12: Sir Keir Starmer will remain in Parliament as an MP after he steps down as Prime Minister. He's been at a summit in Berlin today, which could be his last outing on the international stage. Disgraced former DUP leader Sir Geoffrey Donaldson has started the process of renouncing his knighthood. He'll be sentenced in September after being convicted of 18 historical sex offences, including a count of rape against two girls. Scotland are hoping to get a result against Brazil that would secure them a place in the knockout stages of the World Cup. Kickoff is approaching and James Matthews is alongside the Tartan Army in Miami.
14: It's quite a spectacle here in Miami for Scotland's biggest game of this century. There is a mixture of blue and yellow around the stadium. As the Tartan Army arrive in force, so do the Brazilians for a game critical to both. For Scotland, a point would almost guarantee they progress to the knockout stages for the first time ever in a World Cup. they would be history boys. Even if history doesn't favour the Scots, in 10 games against Brazil, they've never beaten them.
12: And it's claimed taking a 5-minute walk every hour is enough to offset the hidden harms of sitting down. That's according to a major study published in the British Journal of Sports Medicine. From Sky News, I'm AJ Walsh.
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0: Abbots Langley, Bushy, Leavesden, radio made in Watford. Five.
12: The top stories this hour. Today's been the UK's hottest ever June day. Temperatures have reached 36 degrees in Surrey and Hampshire. It surpasses the previous June high of 35.6, which was stood for 50 years. Meteorologist Jeff Galter says it might be the only record that's broken for now.
13: The hottest ever day was 40.3. That was in 2022. And tomorrow will be hotter than today. Will it be that much hotter? I personally don't think we'll get quite that extreme. There's about a 20% chance we'll get to 40 degrees.
12: An inquiry has found babies and mothers died because of deeply embedded systematic failures in maternity care in Nottingham. Donna Ockenden, who led the review, says trust bosses were aware of serious issues but failed to take action. Prosecutors claim a man murdered two people he met at a residence for homeless people before dismembering and burning their bodies in Cornish Woodland. 40-year-old James Desborough denies murdering Claudio Aquilino and Daniel Coleman in Paramore Woods in Sticker last year. He also denies claims he stole their money. Our correspondent Dan Whitehead's at Winchester Crown Court.
14: During the prosecution's opening, the jury were told that Desborough had told a forensic biologist who was at the scene that he enjoyed the dismembered scenes in the TV show Dexter.
12: A train driver who died in a crash in Bedfordshire last week had passed a red signal moments beforehand. Investigators say it was travelling at nearly 50 miles per hour when it hit the back of a stationary train. Sir Keir Starmer's made what could be his last appearance on the international stage, meeting European leaders in Berlin. Meanwhile, Downing Street says he intends to remain an MP after he steps down as Prime Minister. And England's cricketers are the first side through to the semi-finals of the Women's T20 World Cup following a 38-run win over the West Indies. The tournament hosts made 186 for 7, but their opponents fell short in their 20 over at Lourdes. That's the latest. I'm AJ Walsh.
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1: Turning on the TV, a man dressed in black says the tensions and waters are rising. 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
11: The top stories this hour. Red heat health warnings into its second day for parts of the UK, with yesterday becoming the UK's hottest ever June day, hitting 36.1 degrees at Gosport in Hampshire. Many places could see even hotter conditions today. GP Dr. Raj Arora has some tips for keeping your home or office cool.
12: If you don't have aircon, you can use a fan, you can put an ice bag, you can put a frozen ice bottle, which can help to aerate the kind of cooler air and get that going round. There's also a negative fan hack that I always talk about, where you have one fan pointing inwards into a room and another one pointing out to give like cross breeze.
11: Hundreds of mums and their babies died or were harmed needlessly by systematic failures at a hospital trust in Nottingham. A review of maternity care at the trust found leaders knew about serious issues but failed to take action. Anthony May, the trust's chief executive, has apologised and says it takes accountability seriously.
13: We published our first ever public accountability statement. We treat professional standards properly. There have been investigations, there are investigations. So we are aware of and focused on accountability, but I completely understand the family's point of view.
11: A man's been arrested on suspicion of murder after a man was found dead at a Bronze Age stone circle during a summer solstice event. 26-year-old Isaac Clare Watts's body was discovered at Nine Ladies in the Peak District on Monday. They're questioning a 41-year-old. Sir Keir Starmer will remain in Parliament as an MP after he steps down as Prime Minister. He's been at the summit in Berlin today, which could be his last outing on the international stage. In sport, England's cricketers are through to the semi-finals of the Women's T20 World Cup after they beat the West Indies by 38 runs. Danny Wyatt-Hodge impressed again with 65 as the tournament hosts made 186 for 7 at Lord's. And it's claimed taking a 5-minute walk every hour is enough to onset the hidden harms from sitting down. That's according to a major study published in the British Journal of Sports Medicine.
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11: Top stories this hour. Today we'll see the second day of a red heat health warning for parts of the UK, with yesterday becoming the UK's hottest ever June day, hitting 36.1 degrees in parts of Surrey and Hampshire. Many places could see even hotter conditions later. There have been mixed responses, though, to the current heat wave.
12: I've got a two-year-old, and it's definitely like the nights, obviously kind of the sleep is definitely impacted.
13: Because of the heat wave, it's going to be much easier to look after your kids at home if it's very hot at school.
14: The contrast between winter and summer is horrendous.
11: The biggest maternity investigation in NHS history has found hundreds of mothers and babies died or were harmed due to systematic failures. Senior midwife Donna Ockenden's report looked into Nottingham University hospitals. Sarah and Jack Hawkins' daughter's death in 2016 could have been avoided.
15: It was absolutely brutal. You know, when your baby dies, you go home with an empty car seat, but my body had still given birth.
16: There aren't really words to describe that moment in our lives.
11: NHS bosses have apologised and admit more improvements are needed. Sir Keir Starmer will stay on as an MP after he quits Downing Street. He's been meeting European leaders in Berlin in what could be his last appearance on the international stage. Disgraced former DUP leader Sir Geoffrey Donaldson has written to renounce